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0: died and you said no. I died and you walked by. I died and you walked by and said no. I'm dead.
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4: As much as I love music, I really love movies too. Especially sitting in the cinema, enveloped by dark till the credits are through. You've got to shut off your phone, man, if you're going to sit next to me. Though I check mine when the flick is through to read the film facts on the IMDb. Often after seeing a movie, I quote the dialogue for nights and days. Often driving my friends nuts, which I'm very good at in varying ways. So shut off your phone when you walk in to the cinema for a picture show and let the films wash over you. It's the next best thing to music, as far as I know.
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0: Hard Drive XL music from Turnstile, Iron Maiden, and Shinedown, Safe and Sound, part of the set on the new tour, which just got underway last night in Green Bay, Wisconsin. 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All of this on the Hard Drive Radio socials.
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Screen Chime salutes the birthday of master filmmaker Robert Zemeckis in just a moment. 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
1: This is one of those days on the calendar with tons of incredible filmmaker birthdays, but the one we key in on tonight is director Robert Zemeckis. My favorite film from him is from 1988, and it's entitled Who Framed Roger Rabbit? This is a prime example of a movie that is 1,000 times better than the original film. It takes place in an alternate universe where cartoon characters are actual living creatures in the world with us, and most of them live in a slum called Toontown next to Hollywood. Bob Hoskins stars as a human detective investigating a murder for a cartoon star named Roger Rabbit, voiced by Charles Fleischer. They tangle with the evil Judge Doom. One of the greatest films you'll ever see, from 1988, Who Framed Roger Rabbit? By the way, it's also got the best cartoon boobs you will ever see in your life.
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But first, an incredible band out of Monterrey, Mexico. 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
9: Hey, it's Heather Rooney with 99 The Bear. We made it. The sun is out, the windows are down, and you are probably already planning your weekends around the nicer weather. Which, if you're out and about this spring, don't be surprised if you see Phil Truitt himself out there as well. Because Phil, he's not just the guy behind Truitt Law Offices. He's part of this community. He's local. He shows up. And he's probably checking out the same car shows as you. Which, here's the deal. I hope that's the only time you ever have to talk to Phil. Seriously, love the guy. He's actually a buddy of mine. I don't just say it to say it. But if you're needing to talk to Phil, it's likely because life threw you a curveball. An injury, accident. Something you didn't see coming. Remember, you want someone local in your corner who actually cares. 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They're there for you 24/7, 365. 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Even if you just have questions, there's no fee to talk to Phil. 260-900-9000. Have Truitt do it.
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0: Can't wait to host them at Rockfest and also catch them this summer with AC/DC, The Pretty Reckless on Hard Drive XL. I'm Lou Brutus. Chris Jericho of Fozzy joining me in just a bit. Although in the meantime, I've had a number of people continue to reach out about all of the new Pentagon UFO files, as well as this other stuff that has recently been dropped by other governments around the world. There is some nutty drone footage from Ukraine of this star-shaped thing in the skies near Kiev. I've spoken to a number of pilots who have seen strange things, including an old neighbor who was a jet pilot in Vietnam in the 60s, and they got tailed by something. The thing literally followed the tail of his Phantom down to the ground while the other pilots freaked out. I swear I'm not making this up.
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0: Chris Jericho from Fozzy joins me now as special guest. Chris, for folks who are about to hear your new song, I Know Evil, for the first time, do you remember a song that you heard for the first time and thought, wow, what is this?
1: The first song, I mean, obviously, we've all heard songs on the radio, but the first song, I can still vividly remember this, that I heard on the radio that grabbed me by the throat and punched me in the face to where I was like, who is this? Was Last in Line by Dio. I thought it was called Everlasting Life. Everlasting Life! I didn't know what it was. I just remember that riff and Dio's voice. And I'm not even sure I even knew who Dio was at the time. You're talking 1984 and you're talking the radio. There's no Google. There's no, you know, Wikipedia to go on. There's no, Instagram to tell me that there's a new Dio record. I just remember hearing this, and you had to wait until you heard it again to find out who it was. I turned on the radio and it was halfway through, and it was just like, this is the heaviest, most amazing song I've ever heard in my life. What's it called and who is it? And you know what I'm talking about, Luke, because we've been around for a long time. But then, you know, you listen for another couple hours or the next day, this is Last in Line by Dio. And it's like, oh, this is my song. So that's the first song on the radio I can ever remember hearing that really influenced me and rattled me.

0: Buck Cherry, doing it Thursday style on Hard Drive XL. The latest from Fozzy. Before that, I Know Evil. Thank you to the band's Chris Jericho for joining me tonight. Looking ahead to next week, another incredible set of guests. Most importantly, Amy Lee of Evanescence will be joining me every night as featured artist. Amy Lee is one of the coolest women I have ever met in my life. She is super talented. She is super smart. She also has an incredible sense of humor. Plus, and I try and kind of put this out of mind because I'm trying to be a professional, but oh my God, she's beautiful. 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
0: You and I will celebrate the birthday of Mike Inez of Alice in Chains in just a moment on Hard Drive XL, where the word of the night is zoinks. I normally use it during the news, but sometimes whilst watching old Scooby-Doo cartoons.

Got a rant about getting lost in the movies in just a moment on Hard Drive XL. 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

0: skin and it's time to get it out. 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
1: Did you ever watch a movie and wish you could just hop into the screen and live there? Given the current state of the world, that is certainly not an uncommon desire. For example, when I watch The Lord of the Rings, I think it would be awesome to settle down in the Shire with the hobbits. Nothing to do all day but eat good food, drink good beer, and smoke pipe weed. Yeah, those hobbits are all about smoking the pipe weed, just like many friends of mine. Luckily, there are no scenes of Merry and Pippin vaping at the Green Dragon. Sadly, though, about the only real-life thing I have in common with hobbits is the need to brush the hair on my feet.
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0: From Ashes to New Drag Me on Hard Drive XL, where I now have yet another piece of actual snail mail from the Hard Drive XL mailbag. 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Box 361, Arnold, Maryland 21012, we send back our custom guitar picks and stickers. You don't have to include a letter or a note, but many people do. Dear Mr. Brutus, I would like to thank you for years of dedication to the rock and metal community. I know firsthand that your radio show alone has helped me and countless others through some of the best and worst times of our lives. Music is truly one of the greatest of life's joys, and you facilitate the best. Thank you. Man, that's really a nice note. That comes from Christopher J. Roche. So thanks, and the address again, P.O. Box 361, Arnold, Maryland 21012.
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Currently on the road with Atreyu, that is Seven Dust, who I'll catch this weekend in Baltimore, Maryland. Hard Drive XL now continues with Sleep Theory. 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
2: 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It's not going to fix your life. It'll just make you feel good for about 8 hours. From 1985 and beyond, Back to the Future. 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

0: Atreyu, doing it Thursday night style on Hard Drive XL. Of course, they continue on the road with Seven Dust. I'll be catching the gig in Baltimore, Maryland, traveling there on Saturday. I'm Lou Brutus. Music from Billy Morrison is on the way, featuring Sully Erna of Godsmack. Both of those gentlemen, along with many more, are currently featured on the Hard Drive Radio socials. Interview clips with Billy Morrison about Sully Erna and Ozzy. Also recently spoken to Andy Black of Black Veil Brides, Cody Quistad of Wage War, Brent Smith of Shinedown, talking about the staging for the brand new tour that began last night in Green Bay. 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

0: tool to wrap Hard Drive XL for the night. They will figure prominently in tomorrow night's show as we celebrate the 25th anniversary of the group's landmark album, Lateralis. I will also be speaking to Sully Erna of Godsmack and Amy Lee of Evanescence. Until then, I'm Lou Brutus, leaving you with the words of writer Dr. Hunter S. Thompson. A fleecee is one who has just been dramatically fleeced.
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5: Hey, it's Heather Rooney with 99 The Bear. We made it. 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
1: Hey, it's Heather Rooney with 99 The Bear. We made it. The sun is out, the windows are down, and you are probably already planning your weekends around the nicer weather. 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

voices in my head keep on telling me I'm cursed. 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
1: You ever realize just how bad you were feeling when you started to feel good again? 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
5: Hey, it's Heather Rooney with 99 The Bear. We made it. The sun is out, the windows are down, and you are probably already planning your weekends around the nicer weather. Which, if you're out and about this spring, don't be surprised if you see Phil Truitt himself out there as well. 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He's local. He shows up. And he's probably checking out the same car shows as you. Which, here's the deal. I hope that's the only time you ever have to talk to Phil. Seriously, love the guy. He's actually a buddy of mine. I don't just say it to say it. 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And right now, you can start them off with $100 when you open a new account at ProFed Credit Union by using the code Heather. 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
0: Jason Lee and Cluck in the morning.

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0: Oh, we are almost home. Welcome to day 5. It's Friday. We made it.
1: Put your hands up.
0: Morning, Cluck.
1: What up, buddy?
0: Hey, buddy. How does this Friday morning find you?
2: Finds me all well, man. Did all my choring yesterday, got the lawn mowed, feeling grand.
0: Well, what are we talking about on a Friday? What do we got? Today is no. Oh, no, it was yesterday. We missed it. National Buttermilk Biscuit Day was yesterday. That's all right. Today's shaping up to be pretty all right, too. Today is National Pizza Party Day, which should always fall on a Friday, right? Friday is the perfect day for a pizza party. We were taught that from a very young age.
2: Yep. Indoctrinated in elementary.
0: We also learned this week, too, and this was probably my most significant takeaway from the show this week, is that we don't know when, but at some point, Pizza Hut changes recipe of its pizzas. I imagine we could do a little bit of research and find out what year did Pizza Hut make that change, but we like to complain a lot that, yeah, Pizza Hut just isn't the pizza that it used to be when we were little kids. We thought it was because we were little kids. We didn't know what great pizza was because we had one option. You had Pizza Hut, right? Your small town had Pizza Hut in it.
2: One of my brothers worked at Pizza Hut for a hot minute, and he said the key to the pan pizza is that when the pan pizza crust is already the last thing you do, the last ingredient is a full cup of oil into the pan.
0: Those crispy edges, right, that would ride up on the side of the pan when you would get to the crust, you know, it almost looked, you know, it was a dark brown, and it looked like Swiss cheese, and it was just where it was overcooked. But, man, that was the best part of that damn pizza. Today is National Bike to Work Day.
2: Ah.
0: And National Chocolate Chip Day.
2: Boys, I bumped the lawn length up from 2.5 inches to 3 inches, making way for that scalding Monday, says Uber Geek Gabe. Ooh, he added an extra half an inch.
0: Yeah, you're supposed to do that for the first few times you mow every year anyway. Raise it up. I raise it up, what, one notch, I think?
2: I keep my deck up at the highest setting, and I never churn it, never do anything to it.
0: Whoa, hold on a second. I didn't see this. Today is also National Nylon Stocking Day.
2: Oh, hot. Do they even sell nylons anymore?
0: I don't know.
2: I remember you told me to get one of those filters for the laundry sink in the basement.
0: Mm-hmm.
2: And everyone said, go get nylons. I look at my mom, I'm like, where do they even sell nylons now? Also, I'm not going buying nylon stockings.
0: Everyone tells you to buy the nylon stockings to put on that little hose that comes out. Don't. They're more expensive than those metal things that I told you to get.
2: Yeah, and I got those, and it's like $5 for 40 of them.
0: Yeah.
2: And they all come with zip ties, and they last like a month.
0: Yeah, don't listen to the people that tell you, oh, just put a stocking on the end of it. Stockings are stinking expensive.
2: Were they cheap back in the day?
0: I have no idea.
2: When I worked at the grocery store, we had a spinny rack where all the Legs brand nylons were. They all came in those little eggs.
0: Yeah.
2: My mom would give me those when I was a kid to play with. You're like, oh, I got a big Easter egg.
0: I do remember this story, and I guess, an incredibly sad story. It's my mother-in-law, when she was alive, she was very old. I think she had my wife when she was like 40. So she lived through the Depression, and she would tell stories about when you would go out, you would paint nylon stockings on your legs because you couldn't afford nylon stockings. It's a crazy story. I don't know if it's true or not.
2: I'm sure that paint had asbestos and lead in it.
0: Oh, yeah. Like, holy smokes.
2: I look good, but my teeth are falling out.
0: I always wanted to ask, well, how long did something like that take you? How do you paint nylon stockings? I didn't even get it, but the story was sad, and I didn't know if it was 100% true, and so I didn't want to, like, call her out, and she's like, I don't know how I painted it on. I'm like, oh, I don't think this story's real. How do you celebrate National Nylon Stocking Day?
2: Obviously. I guess by sliding a pair on your smoothly shaved legs and heading out for a night on the town.
0: Oh, the stubble is tearing it up. Throw a stocking-themed party. Now we're talking.
2: So does everybody wear stockings?
0: You could also host a stocking swap. Organize a stocking exchange with your friends or family. It's fun to refresh your wardrobe and see how others rock their nylons.
2: On Monday show, nobody came to Warren's stocking swap.
0: But they sure are talking about it. Obviously, the most famous nylon stocking quote of all time. Diamond David Lee Roth. Mm-hmm. I like the way the line runs up the back of the stocking.
2: My entire life walking around, I never saw the stockings with a line. It's not like you go to church, you see the line going up the back of the stockings.
0: No, those are just regular run-of-the-mill yeah. Easter egg stockings.
2: Pantyhose. Yeah.
0: You had to go to the good spots to find those yeah. types of things. All right.
2: Just once before I die, I'd like to see those out in the wild. Yeah. Go, hoo-ha.
0: Yeah. All right, a couple of quick updates. This is why we can't have nice things. The hantavirus, obviously, was big news this week. A British couple has been detained after deciding it was in their best interest to go to the bar rather than quarantine themselves. This is how these things get around. An unnamed man in his 60s with his wife were on the flight with a 69-year-old woman who ended up dying from the hantavirus. They're like, well, that was obviously some sort of a hot zone. Maybe you guys should chill out for a couple of days to make sure that you don't have this. And instead of doing what was in the best interest of the community, they decided to go to the bar. They were told to remain isolated for 42 days. That's a heck of a long time. But remember, that's also a 42-day weekend around the house where you can get a lot of stuff done in those 42 yeah. days. I would love that. I would love to come in contact with somebody with an infectious disease so that the CDC would tell me, go chill out for 30 days, 42 days.
2: Can you imagine what a runway you would hit life with? Because when you're done with that, then everything you have around the house is finished. You've done everything.
0: They were supposed to stay quarantined until June 6th, but they decided they would go to the bar instead. The couple was detained at the bar and then taken to the hospital. Now, those poor folks that are quarantined at the hospital, I feel terrible for those. Have you seen those guys, those men and women?
2: No.
0: They keep, like, updating them on the nightly news.
2: It's boring as hell here. I've seen everything on Netflix.
0: Yeah, that's basically all it is. They give them really nice rooms, and they're like, sorry, man, you just got to hang out here for, like, the next 30 days or whatever. And they put an exercise bicycle in there.
2: Yeah.
0: they basically just live in a hotel room. I'm sure it would be great for a couple of days, but then it would really suck.
2: Once you've slept, all you can sleep.
0: And that jackass we talked about earlier in the week that threw the rock at the SEAL. What was that, last Friday he did that? Last Thursday? Good news is he's now been hit with some federal charges. He was vacationing in Hawaii. You can go see the video on your own time. He chucks a big rock at one of the local SEALs. The SEAL has a name, too. I think it's Lonnie. Laney? Lonnie?
2: Whatever he thinks a community animal... You best just leave it alone.
0: Yeah, we celebrated earlier in the week, and we probably shouldn't have because this isn't the way we should conduct ourselves, but some of the locals beat the hell out of this guy when they caught up to him at his hotel for throwing a rock at the SEAL. The SEAL's fine, so please, you know, the SEAL's tip-top. The SEAL's fine. The only thing he's worse at than defending himself against locals is throwing a rock and missing a SEAL by a mile. He's been hit with federal charges. Oh, yeah, he also tagged it with, they said, hey, don't throw rocks at that SEAL. He said, I'm rich. I can do what I want. Not going to win you over in the court of public opinion.
2: But I also, I don't equate with, so you have a lot of money so you can throw rocks at animals?
0: Right.
2: Poor people can do that. Anybody can do it.
0: He's been hit with a federal charge of harassing and attempting to harass an endangered monk SEAL. He's looking at a jail sentence up to 1 year, $50,000 fine for violating the Endangered Species Act, and another $20,000 fine for violating the Marine Mammal Protection Act.
2: Nice. How rich are you, brother?
0: He's actually not that rich. Obviously, when something like this happened, his first name is Igor, and then he's got a very long, consonant-heavy last name that I'm not going to attempt to pronounce.
2: Are you sure it's not Igor?
0: I like Igor better. What was that, Young Frankenstein?
2: Frankenstein.
0: Igor! Covington, Washington is where he lives. They did all the, of course, obviously, once your name's out there, everybody takes a look at it. He claims to be rich. So he's claiming to be a rich man in Hawaii. How much, what sort of a house do you think he should have?
2: A big one, a couple million dollars.
0: Okay, it's $500,000, a little less than $500,000. So it turned out he is, in fact, not that rich at all.
2: Maybe he's rich in family and friends is what he meant. Shouldn't read too much into it.
0: Not for long. I want to know more about the woman that was with him.
2: Was, probably.
0: The one in the thong.
2: He's like, oh. Like,
0: Igor, your lady got a fine ass. I heard you going away for a little while.
2: Yeah, I'm going to be a little lonely.
0: Who's going to be gardening that?
2: Yeah.
0: I don't know why this troubles me. According to a new survey of American worker bees, 86% of us, when we use AI, we always make sure to tag everything with please and thank you with every interaction that we have with artificial intelligence.
2: I use that I do that with the Google Home. I always say, thank you, Google. Thank you. I don't know why. You just do. You're like, oh, thanks. Thank you.
0: It's funny. I wouldn't do it to a person, but I'll do it to artificial intelligence. 64% of us say it's important to show AI common courtesy. I believe that, too, because someday, obviously, they're going to take over, and I want them to remember me as being, oh, he was such a polite young man. We should probably spare his life. 87% say they treat AI just like any other human being and feel like, they feel like it works as a personal assistant to them, and they're thankful. That's why they say please and thank you. Here's where it gets a little bit scary, though. About 7 out of 10 of us say we'd be open to seeing AI as a coworker someday if it can match the qualities of a human being. The folks surveyed, executives that were a part of the survey were twice as likely to consider AI a coworker compared to their staff. That's because they're just getting themselves ready for the future. Oh, and more good news, too. New research, again, has thrown some cold water on the idea that we need 10,000 steps every day. Scientists were presenting at a major obesity conference, say, a lower target.
2: We need somebody to be the stock photo for this slideshow. I don't want to be it.
0: Instead of 10,000, they say right around 8,500 steps every day. That may be enough for keeping the weight off after dieting. Study looked at 2,000 people in lifestyle programs, found that those who increased their steps to about that level not only lost weight, but were also better at maintaining it over time. Research suggests that walking more doesn't necessarily speed up the weight loss itself either. But walking more does prevent, it does play a key role in preventing weight gain after your diet.
2: Oh.
0: I think that's because walking motivates you to do other stuff. Anytime you exercise, it motivates you to do other things. It's weird how that works. I assumed for a long time, the more stuff, if I get up and exercise, then I'll be tired for the rest of the day. I'm not going to do anything.
2: I, for some reason, feel like if I mow my lawn and got my 10,000 steps in doing so, I'm like, I can just ride out the rest of the day on the couch.
0: Yeah, it's like whenever I walk the dog, I could be dragging, walk the dog, and then all of a sudden I've got a burst. I'm like, hey, now what else can I do today? All right, this is disturbing, and then we'll figure out what we're going to do.
2: our Gibby. When the robots take over, I'd like to end up as a pampered pet. Maybe put out to stud, even. I don't think the robots are putting any of us out to stud.
0: they want less of us, not more.
2: Yeah.
0: Less of us, not more.
2: Can you imagine getting that nod? They're like, we're going to put you out to stud. You're like, for real? For me?
0: I thought this was just one of those things I saw on the internet.
2: Yeah.
0: And they never pick guys like me.
2: Also, according to Facebook, it's frequent texter R. Gibby's birthday today on a Friday.
0: Hey, my dude. All right, there's a new beauty trend that's taking off in China. Who wants a taller skull?
2: Dude, my head can't get any bigger. I already look stupid in regular hats.
0: Well, you have a big head, but you don't have a tall head.
2: No, I know, but imagine if my head was this big.
0: Now, who wants a tall head?
2: Imagine it's an inch or two taller, how dumb I would look.
0: It's called the high skull look, and the idea is that the top of your head should look longer or higher compared to the rest of your face.
2: Nah, dude, that's sketchy territory.
0: They say
2: right
0: if it
2: there.
0: Doesn't do it naturally, some people are going through some pretty extreme lengths to fix it. What you want is you want a small face look. So the taller your head, the smaller your face looks, right? You can use special hair clips, you can use different hairstyles, even hairspray designed to make your head look taller. But a growing number of people who aren't able to achieve it are going through extreme measures by turning to cosmetic surgery. Like injecting fillers into the top of their head, putting implants in the top of their head, using bone cement.
2: You guys, if your forehead could fit another face on it, that's not a good look.
0: An adhesive, typically, they say... Some are even using bone cement, which is an adhesive typically used in surgery to fix joints. It should be no surprise to anybody that medical experts are warning against these things and telling you the risks are obviously numerous. So don't.
2: You know who always struck me as the tall forehead guy? John Tesh, back in the day when he was hosting Entertainment Tonight. I always look at him as like, man, that guy has a tall head.
0: I don't remember who that was. Didn't he write a bunch of songs that a lot of us were freaked out?
2: Yeah, he wrote this. He wrote the Round Ball Rock for NBA on NBC.
0: Okay.
2: But he used to host Entertainment Tonight before he had this massive career as an adult contemporary artist. But he always had a really tall head. I remember as a child thinking, man, that is a tall one.
0: That head could dunk on my head any day.
2: Right? No kidding.
0: All right, what do we got to do today? Well, we got some small stuff. One of the big things we got to get to later on today. On Monday, it is our annual summertime bucket list Monday countdown. We do have some fun summer bucket list stuff that we'll talk about, right? This weekend's not Memorial Day. Next weekend is. So the Monday before Memorial Day, we put together our summertime bucket list. More on that in just a little bit. We got some fun dude stuff today, including what did dudes learn about...
3: Wait, what is it?
0: Oh, yeah. What did you stop doing after you moved in with a woman? When you didn't realize, somebody had to tell you, this is unacceptable.
2: Oh, eating spoiled food? All right, someday I'm living with the FDA.
0: We'll find out from the dudes, what did you find out was unacceptable when you took up with a woman? A woman?
2: And you can text fun around here.
0: You can text the show anytime. Welcome to Friday. 888-545-5655. 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
0: All right, 888-545-5655. We made it. It's Friday. It's National Pizza Day. Oh, this is here's the story that I was looking for. We see these all the time. You know, somebody bought some Bitcoin back in the day when it was only a couple of $100, and now it's worth hundreds of thousands, if not millions of dollars. The problem is they've lost a hard drive, they've lost a wallet, or they've lost their password, and they're never getting it back.
2: Isn't that most famous story, that guy who was like spending like tens of thousands of dollars because his hard drive was in some dump?
0: Yeah, he's been digging through a landfill to try to find this old hard drive.
2: I think I finally read that he finally accepted that they weren't going to find it. So somewhere out there is like $150 million.
0: Unidentified man bought some Bitcoin back when it was just a couple $100. But he lost access to his Bitcoin wallet after changing his password while he was high. And he forgot what his new password was after years of failed attempts, including trying trillions of password combinations. He turned to AI chatbot Claude. Instead of cracking the password, Claude helped him comb through old files from his college computer, identify a backup wallet file from before the password change, and connect it with other saved clues. It eventually showed him how to regain access to his 5 Bitcoin, shakes down to about $400,000.
2: My man, he did it?
0: Now, here's where it also gets scary, like everything else with AI.
2: Then Claude wants a tip.
0: Experts stress that AI didn't break Bitcoin's security. It just helped reconstruct the digital trail he already had.
2: Oh, sure.
0: It didn't break the security.
2: Mm-hmm.
0: Are you sure?
2: Mm-hmm.
0: 888-545-5655.
4: They're out there.
15: Stupid people doing stupid things with the Jason Lee and Kluck Show.
0: All right, speaking of money, on Monday, a 40-year-old man by the name of Michael Jones pleaded not guilty to stealing $735,000 while he was the power of attorney over an old woman.
2: Mike Jones.
0: He reportedly given power of attorney for a retired teacher. He got the power of attorney about 3 years ago. In less than 1 month, he allegedly treated himself to $12,000 worth of OnlyFans subscriptions.
2: On the house. It's gratis.
0: The victim was transferred to an assisted living facility. Things allegedly got more interesting from there, with tens of thousands of dollars going to his personal accounts and Cash App. In addition, he bought four properties in the greater St. Louis area, and then more money was spent on food, trips, life coaching, and more OnlyFans purchases.
2: Life coaching. Life coach is like, you need to stop going to OnlyFans.
0: You know you're creating a crime right now, right? You're committing a crime. The victim, oh man, the victim, the old woman he was stealing the money from, was eventually booted out of the assisted living facility after it was learned that only one payment had been made to the facility between April and November of 2024. They are owed about $39,000. That's how they started putting the pieces together, that this guy was spending all the money instead of taking care of the woman who earned it. New front runner in the Father of the Year Award for 2026. St. Paul, Minnesota man is facing charges after a toddler found a loaded gun in a diaper bag and then picked it up and pointed the gun at police during a traffic stop. Cops pulled over.
2: She's reaching!
0: I don't feel right about this at all.
2: He's like, I don't want to do this. Bah,
0: bah. Officers pulled the man over for not wearing a seatbelt. They learned he had warrants, so they took him into custody. There were three kids under the age of three in the backseat of the car. The second officer noticed that one of the children wasn't buckled up and was crying. That prompted another toddler to reach into the diaper bag to grab a tissue. That's a nice kid.
2: Yeah, it is.
0: When the child turned towards the officer, the child was holding a gun. How do you talk a toddler into putting a gun down?
2: Oh, I've already put the kid down at this point. It's either him or me.
0: The officer had the child set the gun down and then recovered the gun. The man told police that he had the gun for his protection because he had been receiving death threats.
2: Who's threatening your life?
0: He had placed the gun in the diaper bag because he'd been pulled over. He's been charged with endangerment of child by firearm access and carrying a pistol without a permit. Both are misdemeanors. I don't know. This seems a little heavier than that. Well, they don't mention it anywhere in this guy's story. Is who are these kids to him?
2: Yeah. Are they yours?
0: I don't want to say this, but I hope they're his children and not someone else put their children in his care and responsibility. So please be careful. They're out there. Stupid people doing stupid things. We'll get to entertainment news in a second.
2: We have 25 new songs that will forever be immortalized in the Library of Congress, and we know almost all of them. Time recognizes those people who are super famous but also doing good things with their money. Billy Idol's getting a pretty big honor. We have a single member of American Pie. More people have been tacked on to the cast of the new Batman movie. And I guess Prince Harry and Meghan are still out there trying to do something, anything, to get us interested in anything they will watch.
0: If you're on your way into, I got a sneeze here, hang on. If you're on your way into work this morning and you think, man, I have a hard day ahead of me, it could always be harder. It could always get more complicated. And you could also expose yourself as being someone who doesn't know how to do their job. Britney Spears' people had to issue a statement last night because of some very Britney Spears behavior at a restaurant in Sherman Oaks. I triple-checked this story because I thought there's no way this story is true.
2: Oh, no. Oh, no, buddy.
0: Britney's people issue the flimsiest excuse for what was going on at a restaurant with Britney Spears. I would fire this entire team immediately and just, even if I'm Britney Spears and as kooky as she is right now, I would take over this role myself. Even Britney Spears, with all of her kookiness, could do a better job. Also, by the way, we'll be sad again for chanting free Britney.
2: All right.
0: Free.
2: We're going to live to regret our choice, aren't we?
0: More unhinged behavior from Britney Spears in public when we get to entertainment news next.
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7: All right, 888-545-5655. Welcome to Friday. this, if this was an adult, I think as an adult, you probably would want to keep this quiet. But unfortunately, you're dealing with a 19-year-old kid who's going to brag about this for years to come. 19-year-old kid in Kansas is facing DUI charges after police say his blood alcohol content was 15 times more than the legal limit for someone his age.
9: Whoa.
7: Now, the legal limit for a 19-year-old kid is much lower than the, you know, legal limit for a grown adult. His blood alcohol was 0.306, which is 15 times higher than the 0.02 allowed for 19-year-olds under the, you know, kids under the age of 21.
8: I know you're probably going to have a pretty decent, difficult time convincing a judge that you've never touched this stuff before.
7: Mm-hmm. The 0.306 is 4 times the legal limit for a grown-up. I believe he was pulled over. It says, amazingly, no crashes or injuries were reported while he was behind the wheel of an automobile. Police posted body cam footage on Facebook reminding residents that a phone call within city limits will get someone a safe ride home. He was booked into the jail on DUI and no insurance charges. Oh.

0: Five new recordings into the National Recording Registry. These are songs that are deemed culturally important, huge hits, and will be preserved for all of time. When you and I were kids, these were all songs we'd never heard of. You're like, Pennsylvania, 85,000, the George Miller Orchestra, wow, who's this?
1: Yeah, I don't know if this is good or bad, now that we're familiar with everything that they're putting in there.
0: Taylor Swift's 1989. You know, I was in traffic yesterday on the way home, and I was stuck in this unusually long line. So I'm looking at this lady's car ahead of me at the license plate frame, and I'm like, what am I looking at here? What am I looking at? Each chunk of her license plate frame was a different Taylor Swift album. I said, Life of a Showgirl. I'm like, that's Taylor Swift. I'm looking like 1989. I'm like, oh, and you just go. And she had each section was one of her albums. It was funny. But Taylor Swift's 1989 in. Beyoncé's Single Ladies, Put a Ring on It. That's in. That may be one of the first viral dance videos that made the rounds in the earlier days of the internet. Remember that fat guy did it?
1: Yeah.
0: And the play, and we all just lost our mind. We're hooting and hollering. Those are the only two entries from the 21st century. At first, you're like, well, the last 100 years? No, that's the last 25 years. Weezer's Blue Album is inducted. Ray Charles' Modern Sounds in Country and Western Music. The Go-Go's' Beauty and the Beat. Hey, they put in Feliz Navidad. Other selections span from 1944's Cocktails for Two by Spike Jones to Taylor Swift's 2014 album. Chaka Khan got inducted for the I Feel For You.
1: Oh, yeah, that was the big hit. Mm-hmm. That was the big Chaka Khan hit.
0: Yep. Also yesterday, Time Magazine unveiled their list of the 100 biggest philanthropists, honoring notable leaders in charitable work. Rihanna is recognized in the Trailblazers section for her Clara Lionel Foundation, established in 2012 after her grandmother's cancer death. Rihanna's organization has donated over $100 million.
1: Wow.
0: To all kinds of causes, including climate change, education, healthcare. Elton John and his husband David Furnish were honored because of their work with the Elton John AIDS Foundation. Shakira made the list for education efforts in Colombia, training hundreds of thousands of teachers in Colombia and building schools through her Barefoot Foundation. Willie Nelson got recognized, obviously, for co-founding Farm Aid, raising millions for disaster relief and for veterans. Chance the Rapper earns honors for supporting Chicago public schools through his Social Works nonprofit. It's always nice when the people out there who have the means do the good. Now, the opposite end of that spectrum of having the means and doing the good, these people have the means and continue to do nothing anybody cares about. But Prince Harry and Meghan Markle are now producing a new Netflix film adaptation. There was a book called No Way Out, The Searing True Story of Men Under Siege, an Afghan war memoir. And they are now turning this into a movie. The book follows British Major Adam Jowett, commanding the Easy Company in Afghanistan during July 2006. The guy who wrote Bridge of Spies, Oscar-nominated writer named Matt Charman, is writing the script. I guess the big deal is that this is their first. This is part of their first look deal. First, Netflix was like, we're going to buy anything you do. Now Netflix has changed the deal to, we're going to get first look at anything you guys do. We're not going to buy it, but we have first look. Apparently the book was pretty great, and he's going to jump in with a couple of his Afghanistan tour stories. I'm excited for this movie. Love the first one. Can't wait for the second one. Matt Reeves, Batman 2. He confirmed yesterday on social media he has added Sebastian Stan and Scarlett Johansson to the cast of the Batman Part 2. Sebastian Stan is going to be rumored to play Harvey Dent. Game of Thrones actor Charles Dance was in talks to portray Dent's father, and they don't say what exactly Scarlett Johansson is going to be playing, but we're going to see it October 1st of next year. In further nerd news, AMC Plus will become the exclusive U.S. streaming home for the beloved British science fiction series Doctor Who, beginning June 11th. what is that, a TARDIS? I appreciate the
1: other car is a TARDIS.
0: I appreciate the passion of Doctor Who fans, but I'll never watch this show. I kind of know the ins and the outs of it, but to me, that is the highest echelon of nerddom. There's like Star Wars, Star Trek. Mm-hmm. That's all way down here. But once you get up to putting a stick

0: of a TARDIS on your car, you have achieved a black belt nerd level to me.
1: The credit that I'll give to the Doctor Who people, and again, I don't know anything about it. I don't even know
0: what you know about Time Lords, Jason? TARDIS?
1: The only thing I know is the bumper sticker that says, my other car is a TARDIS. That's all I know. But I will say this. It appears that when it comes to these nerdy things, there are more women in the Doctor Who world than there are in the Star Wars and the Star Trek and all of that.
0: I concur. Yeah, I've also noticed that.
1: I see that more women, which more means there's like two. But that's still more than you're going to get with the Star Wars and the Star Trek.
0: Also, Billy Idol is running white hot these days. He's got his documentary. He's got some new music out. He's also got inducted to the Rock and Roll Hall of Fame. He's also now getting a Lifetime Achievement Award at the American Music Awards coming up May 25th, later on this month.
1: Yeah, is he dying? Because we didn't talk about Billy Idol for about 18 years, and now all of a sudden it's Billy Idol everywhere you go. I mean, it's great. Yeah, long overdue.
0: Yeah, previous recipients of the award are Diana Ross, Rod Stewart, and now Billy Idol.
1: See, he doesn't belong in that company, in my opinion. Yeah. I mean, he's Billy Idol, but he doesn't belong.
0: I will say that the documentary gave me more of appreciation about his path. It left me more questions than answers, but I love the dude's attitude about it.
1: Mm-hmm. Yeah, he's really fantastic.
0: You know, I want to know how Generation X dissolved and suddenly he's a solo artist. Like, they kind of brushed through all that, but you know, if you find out that you've got a secret kid with some woman you slept with, and you just take it like this, you're like, I've got another.
1: He's like
0: Fonzie.
1: Yeah, that was that last half hour of that documentary. To me, that was some of the best 30 minutes of television I've watched in a couple of years.
0: And that new son who's an adult's like, yeah, then my son's kicking Billy Idol's in the balls. I'm like, yep.
1: Speaking of, oh no, Keith Richards was scheduled to be on The Tonight Show with Jimmy Fallon on Wednesday, but it was postponed. I don't like this because he's postponing lots of stuff and they keep going, he's fine, everything is good. No matter how many times you say that, I'm like, is it really fine? Is it really good? Mick Jagger and Ronnie Wood were on the show on separate nights last week to promote the Rolling Stones' new album, Foreign Tongues. It'll be out on July 10th. By the way, the Rolling Stones just dropped a new video today. And I know we say this every once in a while, and there's two songs that dropped today, and I listened to both of them on my way into work today. And both of them, again, are way better than they should be. One is the new Rolling Stones song. It's really good. It's that sleazy, jangy Rolling Stones from like the late 70s stuff. And I will tell you this, the new Anthrax song smokes. Remember how exciting that new Megadeth record was? I got into that new Megadeth record for about 2 weeks. It was the only thing that I listened to, and all it made me want to do was go buy a skateboard and then go find my old friends and then just go skateboarding all day. Listening to the Anthrax song this morning, I think it's something for everybody, something for us, something for the kids.
0: One for us or something like
1: My God, is it good. And it made me want to go buy a skateboard to go find my old friends 10 times more than the Megadeth record did. I think I'm going to go out and buy a Vision Skatewear t-shirt on my way home today just because of the new Anthrax song.
0: So anyhow, Jason's in a cast on Monday.
1: But he has a new Anthrax song stuck in his head.
0: Yep.
1: Yeah, both of those songs that dropped today, they're really great. I don't know if you tell people this. This is probably something you keep quiet, but John Cena recently revealed that he was diagnosed with a condition where his eyes are overrun with mites.
0: What?
1: You know those little mites that live in your eyelashes? Tiny parasites that live naturally on our skin? Well, his eyes were overrun with the mites, causing itchy and red eyes. He said, I know when you think mites, you just want to say bugs. But, I mean, mites are microscopic, right?
0: But they're not. Mites is not a sexy word.
1: No,
0: mites.
1: No, I mean, you can have eye mites. We all have eye mites. But if you say bed mites, that's really, really bad. He said, I brushed it off as a persistent eye irritation as a normal part of getting older. He said, despite dealing with what he described as a lot of redness and itchiness, every once in a while he would wake up with crusties and stuff. Right? Eye boogers. Except a lot more of them than normal.
0: I don't think you could be a celebrity talking about your eye boogers.
1: I think you should stay away
0: from
1: it.
0: That's one of us dirt rumple stuff.
1: He says, given my age, I'm 49 now. He says, my vision was going a little bit, so I figured it was par for the course. But as soon as he was treated with prescription eye drops, he said, immediately all that stuff went away. He said, now I still need my readers, but I don't have the redness and the itchiness, and certainly not waking up with the crusties, he says.
0: Guys, John Cena's head's being overrun by baldness. Hey, hey, hey, hey.
1: Okay, here's the Britney Spears story. I checked this three different places. I saw this last night, and I thought, that's not true. There's no way. And I got sidetracked, and the story reared its head again this morning. So I looked it up, three different places. You're going to see the flimsiest excuse ever handed out by a PR team. Britney Spears representatives are disputing reports that the singer was causing a disturbance during a dinner outing in Sherman Oaks, California this week. She was at a restaurant. TMZ is reporting that yesterday, Britney Spears, it was Wednesday night at the Blue Dog Tavern.
0: Okay.
1: Britney Spears was seen yelling, barking, and holding a knife, prompting concern from other patrons at the restaurant. Now, we know the history of knives with Britney Spears. That's what makes the story alarming.
0: Wait, what is her deal with the blade?
1: I don't know. But if you look over it, Britney Spears
0: yelling, I'm not really too concerned about. The barking and the holding of the knife
1: bothers me quite a bit, right?
0: Who gave her a knife? Why is the cork on the fork?
1: Britney Spears quickly, her team quickly pushed back, saying that the account that witnesses described was blown out of proportion. And here's what they say. Here's what they say was going on at the table. Britney was simply cutting her food while telling a story about her dog, and she may have been a little animated while she was doing it. I don't know.
0: So can I ask where the knife comes into the story about the dog?
1: She was cutting her food. And she was then telling the story of her dog while, you know, sometimes we talk with our hands, except she was swinging a knife around.
0: She's Italian. I don't know, man.
1: So you could pick a side who you want to believe in the story.
0: I've already picked a side.
1: And again, shame on all of us. Free Britney.
0: Nope.
1: Free Britney.
0: Nope.
1: She's free.
0: We should have
1: Britney.
0: Followed that kid's advice, just left her alone. Just wandered off and worried about something else.
1: Let somebody else handle the situation.
0: Mm-hmm.
1: Let the professionals do what they do.
0: The professionals.
1: No way, man. Free Britney. Free Britney. She deserves a life of her own.
0: Let her be free.
1: Here's your entertainment news for Friday, 888-545-5655. We'll get back into some of those here in just a couple of minutes. I'll throw this out after the top of the hour. Would you rather live by a nuclear plant or a data center?
0: I don't know. Is the nuclear plant going to suck up all my water?
1: I'm so parched. My water bill's so high. We'll find out how most Americans, what they would choose. Nuclear plant over here or a data center over here?
0: Does anybody work at those things? Are they just big, empty, humming buildings?
1: I
0: saw a video of what those things sound like at night.
1: Mm-hmm.
0: And it's just like a constant hum, but I don't think there's anybody in there.
1: I don't know, and I feel like I should, so I'm afraid to ask. Anybody working in those places? Like, well, for somebody who's certainly very concerned about the data centers, you sure don't seem to know much about them. Well, I know they take up all the water and use up all the electricity, but is there anybody behind?
0: Like, what's going on in there?
1: If I knocked on the door, would somebody answer? I don't know. It doesn't seem like they really need anybody except to turn the water on and off and to maybe power up when things are getting a little tight.
0: Hey, here's how on the outside of this I am. I know they use a lot of water and natural resources, but I don't know how or what for, because my computer at home doesn't need any water, so I don't understand where the water consumption comes in, but I know they use a lot of it.
1: I think the water's for cooling, right?
0: Well, can't you just keep using it?
1: Try turning down the air conditioner?
0: Like, put it over here. I don't know.
1: Maybe put it someplace cold. Have we tried Northern Canada? Put some data centers up there. They'll cool themselves off. We got the answers to all the world's problems. I don't know why they don't ask us. 888-545-5655. Sports is next.
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13: I'm Brian Ford with trending news for your Friday. The man killed in the Canterbury Green shooting has now been identified. 19-year-old Noah Price died from a gunshot wound Wednesday in Fort Wayne. Police are still looking for whoever opened fire. A Muncie man is behind bars after a child porn investigation led cops to his front door. Indiana State Police say 20-year-old Sebastian Parker was arrested Wednesday after a cyber tip traced illegal material to a Muncie internet account. And a Super Bowl ring and stacks of stolen phones landed three Indianapolis postal workers in felony trouble. The thefts happened inside a USPS distribution center. One suspect was reportedly caught wearing the stolen ring worth about $10,000. And if you're in southern Michigan, no need to go to a zoo to see a black bear. One may be as close as your Kroger parking lot. A black bear's been spotted in Flat Rock, setting a new travel record for the farthest southeast sighting ever. Weather-wise, look for mostly cloudy skies for our Friday. We'll have a high in the 70s and summer-like temperatures into the 80s over the weekend and into the start of next week.
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0: Ooh, tonight, Pistons in Cleveland for a must-win Game 6. The Spurs will try to close things out tonight after that on the road at Minnesota. Last night, the Stanley Cup playoffs, 5 goals in a wild first period between the Sabres and the Canadiens. Montreal continues to score the next couple of periods for a 6-3 final. Habs win 3-2. They go into tomorrow night's Game 6 in Montreal, up, ready to close it out at home. The Golden Knights put the Ducks down 5-1. They take the series. Vegas moves on. Reds, I don't know what was happening in that Reds Nationals game yesterday. 15-1, your final, Cincinnati over Washington. Tigers fall 9-4 to the Red, and the Cubs shut out the Braves 2-0. White Sox get a 6-2 win over the Nationals. Tonight, Tigers host the Blue Jays. Reds move on. They are at the Guardians. Cubs are at the White Sox. It'll be nice for the White Sox to be at home with some people in attendance. It'll be nice. My brother-in-law was at a game earlier this week and said there may have been 900 people there. Maybe. Lynx over the Wings last night. Liberty hammer the Fire. Tonight, the Aces are at the Sun. Fever at home hosting the Mystics. Tempo at the Sparks. Sky at the Mercury. Sunday, the Cup hits Dover. Yesterday, the NFL schedules got released. Everybody parsing over those today. It does all start September 9th. The Seahawks defending their Super Bowl championship. They will welcome Drake May and the New England Patriots to Lumen Field for a rematch. There's your sports.
1: Did we cover the Thanksgiving and the Christmas games?
0: I think it's Bears-Lions Thanksgiving, right?
1: We got the Bears and Lions on Thanksgiving. Here's what it is. Thanksgiving Eve, we've got the Packers and the Rams. They say this may be one of the best schedules in recent history, if not ever. We've got the Packers and the Rams on Thanksgiving Eve. 1 o'clock on Thanksgiving, the Bears and the Lions. 4:30 game, the Eagles and the Cowboys. The 8:20 game, the Chiefs and the Bills.
0: And all these teams are going to be good.
1: And then Black Friday, we've got the Broncos and the Steelers at 3 o'clock in the afternoon.
0: Ooh, hot.
1: Yeah, I know. That's a great schedule. I think I also saw, too, we were bagging on that Christmas Day game. We thought that was stupid. As everybody's busy on Christmas, don't tie me up with football. I think the Bears play on Christmas Day, if I remember correctly. I saw that yesterday.
0: Hey, I'll watch.
1: What was the topic on Sports Talk yesterday when I was watching ESPN? What were they talking about? Did the NFL make a mistake putting Caleb Williams in the Chicago Bears in prime time so many times this year. The NFL is banking on the Bears are going to be a great team. So they've put him in a lot of primetime situations. And the topic was, is the NFL going to get burned on this?
0: With the exception of the Vikings, man, I think this year the NFC North is going to be a grind.
1: I looked at it and said, hey, the Bears are going to bear. No matter what they do, they're either going to prove somebody very, very right or they're going to prove somebody very, very wrong because that's what they do. All right, 888-545-5655.
2: The Jason Lee. It's the Jason Lee and Kluck Show.
1: There, before we jump into this, would you rather have a nuclear power plant next door to you or an AI data center? Proving our point in entertainment news, when we were talking about Doctor Who. My ex-girlfriend introduced me to Doctor Who. I literally watched it for 5 minutes. Then I got up and yelled, nerd, and walked away and found something else to do. Yes, Dan from Lima, but you were introduced to Doctor Who by who?
0: A lady.
1: A lady. We've decided.
0: A lady nerd.
1: Yeah, when it comes to all that nerdy stuff, when it comes to women that actually participate in it, Doctor Who has to be at the top.
0: Mm-hmm.
1: I mean, you see a couple of women that are, you know, that are diehard into the Star Wars, and you see zero women that are into the Star Trek. But Doctor Who does okay with the women, I think. Oh, and here's something else, a follow-up from yesterday. We had a texter. What were we talking about? Refried beans a couple of days ago?
0: Yeah.
1: And a texter said, hey, you got to try those Yellowstone beans. Somebody texted in a photo of the can. Guys, don't buy the Yellowstone beans. They're just regular beans. Nothing special, but more expensive.
0: Ah. Yeah, I think there's a ceiling for how good beans can be.
1: I think two things here with this photo that this guy texted in. One, he texted in the two cans. He bought Yellowstone bacon baked beans. Okay. Beef and barbecue baked beans. Those look wonderful. And then in the background, there's a Busch Light apple can. So we need to take a look at this guy's palate. If he's washing these beans down with a Busch Light apple, I think that might tell us more than he thinks it does.
0: Hey, the apples are white hot this summer, man.
1: They're $25 for the case. I saw them at the grocery store a couple of days ago.
0: Yeah. And the cases aren't there all the time.
1: Hey, I'm looking at this picture. Hey, guy, this is that picture. Hey, you and me, we both have the same utensil holder.
0: Nice.
1: He's got that utensil holder with the spoons and the spatulas in it. Hey, you and me, man, we got the same utensil holder. All right, would you rather live by a nuclear plant or a data center? That's what they asked Americans because both of them are controversial, both of them much like strip clubs. You don't want them in your neighborhood, right?
0: Cubicle Dave, my physical neighbor is a nuclear power plant. It's all fine except for the occasional helicopters flying down the high voltage power lines. Other than that, they never bother me.
1: And if you swim next to one, the water is like 15 degrees warmer.
0: I heard they don't let you do that anymore since 9/11, but before that you could just like go back there and swim and it was awesome and warm year round.
1: Yeah, when I was a kid, my buddy had a boat and we'd always take this boat like 45 minutes away to this huge lake because the lake was always like a constant 85 degrees because it cooled the nuclear power plant.
0: And you can see in the dark.
1: Yeah, I'm sure when I get older, that will come back and I'll have to pay a price for it. But at the time, it was really great. I mean, you were just jumping into bathwater. Fantastic. 71% of Americans oppose construction of AI data centers near where they live. That's up about 53% of those who opposed a nuclear power plant. So we're much more adamant that no data center should be built where we live. Reasons people give for being opposed to the new data centers include obviously potential the draining of all the resources. That includes the water and the energy consumption. Higher utility bills that would accompany that, right?
0: You guys, they're building a data center in my town right now, and everything I'm seeing has me all freaked out.
1: And then we've got about 600 texts about, you asked the question, do people actually work in those things? We've got texts from quote-unquote people in the know that zero people work there. Everybody's a remote worker. There's about 7 or 8 people that work there. I thought that was part of the that was part of the sweetness. Oh, we're going to bring thousands of jobs to the area.
0: Well, I mean, the jobs are going to be building them, but eventually they're going to finish. Yes, people work there. I'm building one right now, says Derby J.
1: What's the best restaurant condiment and dipping sauce, according to American Worker Bees?
0: Restaurant condiment. The Chick-fil-A sauce has got to be up there.
1: Without a doubt. Not even in the top 10. Regular old Chick-fil-A sauce is not in the top 10. I could not believe it. You know, we laugh all the time. You can take that barbecue sauce at McDonald's and dip a nug in it, and it is wonderful.
0: But you'd never use it on ribs.
1: Not one time. You wouldn't put it on a brisket. You wouldn't put it on a brisket sandwich. You wouldn't eat it. Ugh. But for some reason, when it comes to McNuggets, that barbecue sauce is perfect. If it's on the end of a McNugget, you'll hold it up and go, this is the best barbecue sauce I've ever had.
0: Take a fry and scoop out the rest.
1: Mm-hmm. McDonald's barbecue sauce didn't make the top 10. Here are the top 10 according to American Worker Bees. There's plenty to disagree with here. Zesty sauce from Burger King is delicious.
0: That's the onion ring sauce, right?
1: Yes. Spicy ketchup from Whataburger. Horsey sauce from Arby's.
0: Oh, yeah.
1: Yeah.
0: Again, horsey sauce. You don't really take that for a walk anywhere but at Arby's.
1: Mm-mm. The hot mustard from McDonald's, sixth most popular restaurant condiment and dipping sauce. Oh, I'm curious. I've never been here. I know they're popping up all over the place. Wingstop. Apparently, the ranch at Wingstop is top shelf ranch. That's number five.
0: Huh.
1: The fire sauce from Taco Bell, America's favorite restaurant condiments and dipping sauce. The blackened ranch from Popeyes. And then the top two. It's funny because I didn't like the sauce the first couple of times, and I don't know if I just warmed up to it because I thought it tasted like burnt pepper. But Cane's sauce from Raising Cane's.
0: Subway's honey mustard is absolutely fantastic and should be in the top 10.
1: I like that Cane sauce because when you're done, and when people talk about Cane's, and this isn't what you want your restaurant to be known for. You know, it's kind of like the back of the Ken's Steakhouse Ranch dressing bottle when they say, we were in the business of steaks. We didn't want to be famous for our ranch, yeah. But here we are. When you talk about Cane's, what's the thing that everybody mentions first?
0: The bread.
1: The toast, the bread, yeah. Right? Every single time. And if I'm Raising Cane's, I'm like, hey, come on, man. Let's talk about that chicken and talk about that sauce a little bit.
0: It's a weird slab of like shorty Texas toast, but for some reason, you need it.
1: When you dip it into that Cane's sauce at the end, it is wonderful. It is a wonderful experience. All right, number one answer. Best restaurant condiment and dipping sauce is?
0: Somebody says, is it Dave's Hot Chicken Dave sauce?
1: No. No, but that deserves a spot somewhere on here.
0: Fire sauce from Taco Bell.
1: Fire sauce is number four.
0: Diablo. Gabe does say, oh my God, the lemon pepper wings with the ranch at Wingstop. Oh, doggy.
1: Okay. Yeah, I drive by them all the time, but I never stop.
0: I had it, and I don't remember it being anything spectacular. So now I feel like I need to go back and retry it just to make sure.
1: Chick-fil-A sauce did not make its way into the top 10. However, the Polynesian sauce from Chick-fil-A is the number one answer.
0: Dude, I don't care for that at all. Hey, you guys, the other day, my husband asked me to pick up that Busch Light apple. And when I questioned him, his response was that he heard it was good. And then I told him I wasn't spending $25 for 30 cans when he's not even sure he likes it. So he didn't get it. It's just Pegasus. Hey, pick me up some of the Busch Light apple. I ain't doing that for you.
1: So what would you say you do here?
0: I like that guy that made a request. She said, no, I'm not going to get it for you until you know you like it. I heard it was good.
1: Go try one somewhere, and then you come back and you let me know if you got 30 of them in you.
0: Congratulations, Pegasus. That was the most wife text we're going to get all morning.
1: It's like when you're a little...
0: I'm not spending...
1: It's like when you're a little kid and you see something, you see a commercial on television for something and it looks wonderful and it looks delicious and you just beg your parents for it and they're like, you're not going to like it. We know you and we know that you're not going to like it. You're like, oh, I'm going to love it. Get it. And your parents know that you're going to think it's terrible.
0: You guys hear the Busch Light apples, $32 for a 30-pack. Oh, that Busch Light apple brats really well, says Uber Geek Gabe.
1: Yeah, they had a big stack of them at the grocery store this week. I think it was $25.99 because I was so. How much is a regular case of beer? I rarely drink beer.
0: The beer I get is like $22 for a 12-pack. But I know that you can. I think Budweiser, like a standard 12-pack, is like $16. Oh,
1: okay. All right. So it's in the ballpark of where I think it should be. Yeah. All right. Yeah. All right.
0: Somebody says Busch Light apple's good, but the sweet key, is to mix it 50-50 with OG Busch Light.
1: Oh, I'm not doing that.
0: If I see Jason making a Busch Light cocktail, I'm going to say, well, this party's about to take a turn.
1: If I see
0: someone's getting slapped later.
1: If I see somebody doing that, I assume they're about to lose their house. The bank will probably be here on Monday. That's why they're behaving this way.
0: You guys, Keystone Apple just came out. It's giving Busch Light Apple a run for its money. It's called Bapple, guys. Give it a time. I'm not calling it Bapple.
1: Mm-mm.
0: I can drink 1,000 of them. I'm not going to say Bapple once.
1: Nope. All right, here, we'll have to push this to the next segment here. Oh. Where's the acapella breakdown?
0: Oh, you guys, Keystone Apple maybe actually be better than Busch Light Apple.
1: Get out of here.
0: Wow, what a wife that lady was. I'm not buying you no $25 case of beer.
1: I know what happens when he gets to drinking.
0: But see, what you should have done is go buy it after making that big fuss, and then if he doesn't like it, make him drink the whole thing.
1: You're going to smoke the whole pack. All right, coming up on Monday, we've got the Summer Bucket List, our annual tradition to figure out, start road mapping out how we're going to spend our summers, things we love to do, things we got to do. We're going to give you some ideas here in just a couple of minutes so you can spend the weekend putting it together.
0: I'm going to try to erase a bunch of really lame things that are going to be on my list this weekend so I can be like, all right, now I've got some big, respectful adult things on the list.
1: Everything I've got on the list sucks. The summer is not going to work out in my favor at all. Because I'm going to have to approach this summer responsibly. We'll deal with our bucket list on Monday. We'll give you some great ideas, according to the experts, some hobbies maybe you should pick up to make the most out of the summertime. Next.
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15: All right, 888-545-5655. Welcome to Friday.
16: We made it.
15: I need to know, hey, you guys, since you're talking about the Bush apple, do they call a 30-pack of Bush apple a bushel? Missed opportunity. If not, you are correct, sir. That is a missed opportunity. Do they call it a bushel or no?
16: They have to. Somebody had to grab that, right?
15: I don't know.
16: It's like I always thought Burger King should call their job openings Whoppertunities. I even tweeted that to them, and they never picked up on it. And I'm like, you guys, that's marketing genius.
15: They didn't even reply?
16: I'm just giving it away. No, they didn't even like the tweet. Cool. That's funny, right? It's a job opening at Burger King. It's a Whoppertunity.
15: These are the things we remember now, folks. Yep. The time that our tweets weren't liked. All right. Coming up on Monday, it is our summertime tradition. We'll have our summer bucket list ready to go for the Monday countdown. We encourage you to do the same and then just set it aside.
16: If you're uninitiated, it's a nice roadmap because the last thing you want to do is head into a summer full of possibility. And when you're done, you look back and you think, did I even do anything? Did I get anything done? You could have fun stuff on the list. You could have family stuff on the list. You could have accomplishments.
15: And then the Monday after Labor Day, we all dig our lists back out and then we revisit them and then see how we did.
16: It's like when you were a kid, you'd leave school, you know, at the end of May and you'd come back an entirely different person.
15: Mm-hmm. Well, you thought so,
16: but
15: you ended up being the same turd you were when you left the...
16: I got armpit hair now.
15: Yeah. So here's some help if you're struggling to put your top five things you want to accomplish this summer together for Monday morning's Monday countdown. These are some of the great hobbies, according to the experts, that'll help you make the most out of your summer. You want to have fun, right? You want to relax? You want to be adventurous? You want all of these things. Oh, right off the bat. I mean, this takes a special kind of individual. Join a sand volleyball league.
16: I have a sister-in-law that played volleyball in college, and she does beach leagues. When she explained to me what the difference is between regular volleyball, she said you have to go out and work out to get your, quote, sand legs underneath you. I said, what do you mean? She goes, because it's like jumping in negative gravity. What?
15: Yeah, there's a lot of sand volleyball courts next to where I live. And before my daughters had their driver's license, they were lifeguards at the beach. Or they worked rangers at the beach. And I would have to take one of them at least one Saturday or Sunday every week to work before the sun came up so they could open everything. And the sand volleyball people are there before the sun comes up, waiting for the light to shine so that they can start playing. Dude, it's crazy.
16: Have you ever loved any sport that much?
15: I haven't loved anything that much. Even when my kids were babies and they were crying, I'm like, I'm not getting up until the sun comes.
16: maybe like a crumble cookie, I'll wait till they open. But
15: the sand volleyball people, man, they are into it.
16: I get the same thought when I go by a golf course and it's drizzling out. I still see like 40 golfers. I'm like, man, I don't love anything enough to be wet.
15: Anytime I see a golfer wearing pants, I know that that's not for me. I refuse to golf in pants. My buddies are like, we should golf this weekend. I'm like, what's the temperature going to be? Oh, it's going to be like 60?
16: No.
15: Let me know when it's shorts weather. Make the most out of your summer. No. Try watercolor painting outside. No, that's not. I don't want to expose another talent that I don't have.
16: Do you know what people would say about you if I drove by and saw somebody painting on an easel in a park? I'd be like, look at this rube.
17: I get it. You're an art guy.
15: Come up and ask me about my art.
16: Unless you're painting a tasteful nude. see those street performers and people gather around, you're going to draw a crowd.
15: That's always the guy with the rattle cans doing those cool things.
16: Yeah,
15: it's never the guy that's painting with a brush. It's the guy that's doing the cool stuff. It's like a Miami Vice action scene that he made with rattle can spray paint. You're like, yeah, that's it. Would you like to buy one for $6,000?
16: No,
15: I do not.
16: No, I'll watch, though. I'll put a couple bucks in your cup.
15: My wife always says something like, where would you put something like that, being a smartass? I'm like,
16: above the toilet.
15: The garage. I imagine that's the only place for this. Things to do this summer. Learn how to grill different foods.
16: Well, I'm going to have to because beef is it's a no beef summer.
15: I saw a guy going on and on, patting himself on the back earlier this week because he smoked baby back ribs. Smoking baby back ribs is the equivalent. If you're into smoking meat, doing baby back ribs is the equivalent of making a peanut butter and jelly sandwich. And then cutting the crust off. That's the only hurdle. Baby back ribs are the easiest things. Don't ever pat yourself on the back for that.
16: I'm going to explore the wide, wonderful world of pork. All cuts.
15: Get into rollerblading. You know why you and I can't get into rollerblading? Because we work with a dude that rollerblades, and we give him so much crap about it.
16: We could never do it.
15: Right, that if he found out that we were secretly rollerblading, he would have a field day. He would probably beat us up.
16: We'd have to take back all the things we said about him kissing his father on the lips.
15: Yep.
16: Is that where you're rollerblading too, buddy? Going to Smooch Pops?
15: Looks like my father passed away 12 years ago.
16: Even weirder. My problem is in the past, I've put too much pressure on summer where there's no possible way it could live up to the hype. And then I'm just left holding a bag of disappointment. So I've learned to scale things back. Like, I'm not going to learn a new language. I'm not going to fall in love with a new sport.
15: They say, take up a new sport.
16: See?
15: They say water sports. Try paddleboarding. Yeah, I paddleboard a lot. Try kayaking. Yeah, I do that a lot. Try surfing. I did, and I don't have the core strength.
16: Uh-uh. I don't think I've ever been exhausted as bad as I was the day I tried to surf. You guys, I used to play competitive two-man volleyball in Arizona. Beach sand, a lot different than City Park sand. Isn't City Park sand just an ashtray with gravel?
15: I think so.
16: Ciggy butts?
15: Yeah. It's like old used cat litter, isn't it? Whatever they take of that tumbling cat thing, they just dump it out in a city park.
16: They empty out those public grills.
15: Explore things to do this summer.
16: Every once in a while, I look at those city park grills, and I always think, we should just show up one day and start grilling in the middle of the afternoon, like you and I.
15: Do what now? You want to do what?
16: Wouldn't it be fun? Like, you see those park grills, and I'm going to answer
15: the question, probably not.
16: I've never seen anybody use these things, ever. So I thought it'd be funny if one day you and I show up with all the supplies and just start grilling hot dogs and just, like, make a big to-do. I can see already you're probably not going to be joining me in my public park grilling adventure.
15: So just two dudes at a grill eating?
16: Yeah, but we bring chips and some potato salad. We lay out like a little spread on the picnic table. But anybody
15: is this
16: who's
15: a
16: around,
15: date?
16: No, anybody who
15: it sounds like a date.
16: Anybody who's around? We'll just,
15: are you asking me out?
16: No, we'll just like we'll put out on social media where we're going to be. Like, stop by for a dog.
15: Not for hot dogs and hamburgers. Weirdo. Or do we take like the radio station vehicle and we go down there and be like, hey.
16: That's what we should do. Not just you and I for a romantic date over the river. Like we'll just tell everybody, hey, we're going to be down here grilling dogs. Stop out.
15: Well, we can't take the station vehicle. It'd have to be we would talk about it on the show and then do it. I don't want to take the station vehicle because then you get the handout crowd. It's like, hey, what do you guys got going on here? Giving away t-shirts and hot dogs?
16: Just hot dogs.
15: Right. I don't want the people that don't listen to the show or don't know about the show, I don't want them to take hot dogs out of a decent person's mouth.
16: Jason and I can have this opinion because we've also broadcast a lot of time, many times over the years, at car dealerships whose big hook on Saturday was come up for free hot dogs. They didn't sell any cars those days, but they gave away 3,000 hot dogs because the hungry folks come around. I don't know. I just see those grills.
15: You guys got hot dogs and t-shirts?
16: I just see those grills and get sad. I'm like, man, we should be really firing those up.
15: Explore all the outdoor patios in your town. Does that mean beer garden? Is that what that means? What's an outdoor patio?
16: I don't like being on outdoor patios. You want to dine outside? I do not.
15: Really?
16: Put me on display?
14: No.
16: No.
15: You don't like that?
16: I
15: always get a table outside.
16: No way, dude. I would rather go hungry and find somewhere else to eat.
15: That's not true.
16: I would rather have a bag meal in my car than dine on a patio anywhere.
15: I love eating outside.
16: Every brewery's like, the patio's open. I'm like, who cares? I want to be here because I'm day drinking my shame away.
15: Try rock climbing indoors or outdoors.
16: You guys, nobody wants your pee grill dogs. Well, those aren't all peed on, plus the heat.
15: Wait a minute, what? People pee on those things?
16: I mean, I just assume if it's at a public park, a homeless man has urinated on it. I don't think that's
15: true. There's no way a homeless guy's getting up that high. Nobody's getting up that high.
16: They're not that high. They're like carry around this high. They gotta be, you know, a height that everybody can use them. Hey, keep your pee grill comments to yourself, man. You guys could host a texter cookout. That'd be awesome. But it has to be in a public park at one of those grills that never gets used.
15: Something you could do this summer. Learn photography beyond basic phone snapshots.
16: Man, you guys. Glizzy talk yesterday. Glizzy talk today. Glizzy talk every day.
15: I
16: think I'm making hot dogs tonight at the grill. I think I've talked myself into it. You guys, homeless guy. Homeless guys can really pee far.
15: No, they can't. I heard that the homeless have really weak prostates.
16: Yeah.
15: And they just barely dribble out. Mm-hmm. They can't reach that high, I'm telling you. So if there's pee on your grill, that came from a regular person.
16: Yeah.
15: Who was just being a jerk about it.
16: And they don't do that.
15: Yeah.
16: You guys, I use those public park grills all the time. You just got to make sure you clean it out first. I'll get like the old ash mixed with the pee out.
15: What do you mean you got to clean it up? What do you do? Just use your hand and just push everything off of it?
16: Don't you use a spatula? You're like,
15: I don't know. All I know is that fire that I build before I put any food on there is going to be the hottest damn fire you've ever seen to burn all the pee off.
16: You guys, what are you going to use for fuel? Oh, wait, the ground is always carpeted and dry goose turds. Use those.
15: Kindling. Ideas, things you could do this summer. Explore new spots like farmers markets, shops, and festivals.
16: Jason, I think Warren is speaking in code. I believe that's Fat Man Code hot dogs is go to the park and stare into people's windows. No, it's not. I just.
15: What does that even mean? I don't even know what that means. What?
16: I'll grill with you guys. You guys would probably only serve bar-ass hot dogs. Not true. All beef franks. You guys, I live in an apartment. We can't have grills here, so I use those park grills all the time. You bring your own grill scrapers and your own utensils. Oh, you could also lay down foil if you want, in case you're really concerned about all the bum pee.
15: Huh. I think that first 30 minutes of that fire, that's going to be a rager. I'm going to take care of everything. Believe me, there's going to be nothing left alive on that grill. They say you could host regular summer dinners or gatherings with friends.
16: Host a gathering.
15: Mm-hmm.
16: There we go. Man, if you guys are slinging Costco dogs, I'm in. Whoa, whoa, whoa. Whoa.
15: We should make it fun. We'll have three different varieties of dogs, and then you have to stand in front of us, and we get to judge you, and then we'll give you the dog based on what we judge you to be. Maybe you got a Costco dog. You're like, hey, I am very good friends with these guys, and they recognize.
16: Hey, what if we take like...
15: And then if we give you a Bar S dog, you're like, I need to try harder and be better.
16: But what if we do it, we take the hot dog and we knight them on the shoulder? Neil, you'll be knighted with the dog. And you look at the Costco dog, you're like, stand up, Sir Drum Love. You get a Costco dog. You're eating good today.
15: They get down on your knees, you bow your head a little bit.
16: Yeah.
15: Well, then we knight them, and then we have somebody call from the back. The dogs will be ready in a second.
16: It's going to be a tough one when I go home. My wife's going to say, what was the show about today? I'm like, I'd rather not get into any of it.
15: Picnic dates at the public grill.
16: That sort of turned into a sex thing, I think.
15: Just like everything else. 888-545-5655. We'll get back into some more of those next.
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6: Aw. Hey, guys. We had to put our family pet down yesterday. We had her for 15 years. Our two smallest have had her around their entire lives, while our oldest two have had her around for most of their lives. It's been a rough day at our house last night, which transitioned into a rough morning. Can you give a shout out to Lennox and Olivia on their way to school today? It would really help brighten their day after such a horrible night. It's going to be a tough go for a while.
5: However, you said family pet. If we find out this was a snake and we read that entire text for a snake.
6: It's like a good pet though, right? It's like a pet you can pet. Yeah, you
5: like
6: can't
5: like
6: pet
5: a dog
6: snake.
5: Or a cat or something. Snail.
6: I don't really know what to tell you except, well, this is one of the worst days you'll... I don't even know if this is going to build them up. Honestly, this is going to be one of the worst days you ever have.
5: Look on the bright side. It only gets better. You got Memorial Day weekend coming up.
6: Right. We were talking about grilling in a public place. I'm goofing around about... basically, Warren wanted to have a picnic, I guess. Somebody said, have you guys considered breakfast on the grill? Why would you do that when there's perfectly good hot dogs and burgers and everything else?
5: Yeah.
6: Breakfast on the grill. I think. Oh,
5: everybody does the same thing. Who's Blackstone? You make griddle breakfast.
6: That's exactly what I just remembered. My wife invited everybody over to our house tomorrow morning for breakfast. For breakfast, so I got to spend my afternoon. And I got to find some time this afternoon to clean off the Blackstone because I haven't used it for like 3 months.
5: Oh, yeah, you got the rehearsal dinner tonight.
6: And then we have everybody's coming over for breakfast tomorrow morning. My wife, she just keeps inviting people. I'm like, slow down. Slow down.
5: More hash browns.
6: She's like, no. Jason will take care of breakfast. I'm like, whoa.
5: Warren can't even cook on a grill. What a terrible plan. I can, too. I grill all the time. How do these things get put out about me?
6: That was unsolicited, and I don't understand where that came from.
5: I can absolutely grill.
6: No, he used to not be able to cook on a grill because he was a propane. He was a propane lady. But no, he's around.
5: I always laugh when I clean.
6: He came around to the charcoal.
5: When I clean all the ash out of the grill and put it in the paper bag, you know. I always think about waiting for the trash guy to dump it into his trash compactor, and you get the big burst of ash. And then Rob, like, oh my God, my grandma's ashes were in there. Oh no.

0: And then I chuckle to myself and continue on with my day.
1: You know, if you're not your own best friend, who's going to be? All right, 888-545-5655. This should come as a surprise to no one. The fact that this happened shouldn't be a surprise, but the good news is now we have some reinforcements behind us to help us with this. Psychologists say it is healthy for men to spend extra time in the bathroom. They say it's not being lazy. Instead, the bathroom has now become a safe zone for many men. One of the places where a man can feel like they can truly be alone.
0: I don't like when you walk out and your wife's like, you were in there for 20 minutes, and you know for a fact it was not 20 minutes.
1: Oh, one of the worst things that ever happened, man, was when my kids were really little. And I've retreated to the bathroom, and because I know you can find sanctuary in there. And one day, I just went, and some days I would just go into the bathroom and just sit on the floor and, you know, read or whatever.
0: Sob.
1: Yeah, I would just sit on the floor, and I wasn't paying attention one day, and I was sitting on the floor, and usually I'd, like, put my back to the door. I'm like, the door's locked. And my wife walked in while I was sitting on the floor. I had my back against a different wall. I had my feet all stretched out. My wife walked in. She said, what are you doing? I couldn't come up with anything. I just said, I came in here because it was quiet. In a world full of stress, family demands, the bathroom is the spot. No one expects anything from you. Experts call it a mental reset where the brain can finally turn off, hide from the noise of daily life. While scrolling the phone, playing games might extend the stay. It certainly does extend the stay. The real goal is usually just to get a little peace and quiet. For many guys, it's easier to sit in silence to admit that they're stressed or tired. It's a small way to take back control of your time. You shouldn't be judged as something negative. It shouldn't be, but it is. Ask any wife.
0: You guys, my mom has been smoking cigarettes in the bathroom since 1998. I got news for you. You don't have a mom. You have a ma. Ma's in the bathroom having a heater.
1: What does she do? Blow it up in the fan?
0: Probably, yeah. Which I'm sure runs a little less quickly than it used to.
1: So, like, I don't know. It just almost seems like smoking in your house should be illegal now, isn't it? I mean, you can't smoke anywhere else.
0: My dad used to smoke in the house growing up, so I'm completely used to it.
1: Oh, my parents did.
0: Yeah.
1: Oh, absolutely. Yeah. Yeah, my dad smoked in this house all the way up until the day he died. Well, not the day he died, but shortly before that. Yeah. Yeah, so when I had to clean out his house, it was so gross. It was so disgusting. I actually found he had, you know, all kinds of, you know, framed pictures and stuff on the wall and whatever. And I found this. I forgot I'd put it in the storage room and it got lost in the shuffle and stuff. But it's this big map of the U.S. Virgin Islands that he had, you know, framed and whatever. And I was like, oh, cool. This will look pretty cool. Maybe I'll put it somewhere here. I'll put it in the other house or whatever. And so I was like, well, it looks like it's a little dusty. And I had to clean it 9 times. I had to Windex that thing 9 times to get that disgusting stuff from the secondhand smoke off of the glass.
0: And every paper towel is just brown.
1: It was unreal. I could not believe it. I should have taken a bunch of pictures and just put it out there and said, come on, man, this is what's happening. This is your teeth and your lungs right here.
0: Oh, yeah, you guys? My mom has a smoking room. No other room sees the traction like that smoking room, says Uber Geek Gabe.
1: You know what I would give up to have a smoking room? Probably almost everything. You could just somewhere you could just sit and just smoke cigarettes. Just blow it out the window. I don't know where you what do you do with the smoke? You blow it out the window? Oh, that'd be wonderful.
0: Mom's in the bathroom having a heater. Really shows your age, Cluck, says Jay Heggs. That's the house I grew up in, man.
1: Yeah, see, back then, kids, you're not going to understand this, and I can never explain it to you to make it make sense.
0: It was weirder to have a house you couldn't smoke in.
1: Right. Everybody smoked in the house. And you know how you can tell? You can tell that a house has been around for a very long time when you go into the bathroom and you see that little burn mark on the edge of the sink. because you would be, you know, doing your hair or whatever in the morning.
0: Set it down.
1: You would set the cigarette down next to the, on the edge of the sink, and then sometimes you'd forget about it, and then it would burn into it.
0: You could find that burn mark on just about everything. Cars, interiors, you could find it on workbenches.
1: Yeah. All right, we'll kind of use this to kind of set the stage for after the top of the hour. Things that all of a sudden became unacceptable when you decided to live with a woman. We'll set it with this. A woman is I don't know how I feel about it. This doesn't seem fair. I don't think fairness is the question. This seems a little tricky. This woman decided she would test whether her boyfriend actually uses soap in the shower, so she set up a trap. She put red glitter on the soap, and then she put red glitter in the shampoo and any other products to see if he touches them when he's in the shower. I would like to think, of course you would. It's the soap and it's the shampoo. It's basically the foundation of every shower. I don't like the fact that she's setting him up like this. But he did say that he had showered, so she checked. Nothing had moved, and there wasn't any red glitter on the dude. There wasn't any red glitter on the walls of the shower. There wasn't any red glitter anywhere, leading her to believe he hadn't used any soap, body wash, shampoo, nothing. Now, he just climbed into the shower, let the water run around a little bit, and then he was done. Now, I kind of understand what she's doing here. Unfortunately, you're doing it to a grown man. This is the same thing where you go check a toddler's toothbrush to see if it's wet after they claim they brush their teeth.
0: Well, like in the morning when I take a shower, I do the full Monty, everything, you know, the body wash, everything. But at the end of the day, after I've like worked out, done all my work, and I'm getting ready to like, you know, call it a night, I just rinse off. I don't use any of that stuff. So maybe it's possible. That's like his rinse
1: off. You get in the shower and you don't use soap? You just rinse off?
0: Yeah, just and then let my body be for the rest of the night.
1: I'm sure using soap multiple times a day isn't good for your body, but I would feel like I'm missing a major part of the process if I didn't use soap. That's weird.
0: Yeah.
1: I don't think I could do that.
0: I feel, this is going to sound insane, but I feel like it's rough on my skin to use body wash and soap all the time. So, like, the late in the day shower after the gym's over with, that's just a rinse off.
1: You know, it's like how many people... how many people aren't using deodorant anymore because of all the aluminum and all the stuff that they put in deodorant now that a lot of people are choosing to skip it. I'm sure all that soap isn't good for me, but it's still, I feel obligated. I feel like I owe the soap. I'm like, I have to give you the opportunity to do your work because, well, that's just the way that it's always been. Yeah, I was reading some statistics on people that don't use deodorant anymore. The numbers are insane.
0: You can find deodorant without aluminum in it. I don't know why people are freaking out.
1: How much does that cost?
0: Whatever it is, pay the price, man.
1: Oh, no, I'm not getting crazy. How much is it? It's about $11. I don't care about other people's comfort enough.
0: You do know just running water on your body after you sweat doesn't do anything right. Two showers a day with soap's not going to hurt anybody, says Drumlove.
1: Run your hands? What, do you run a washcloth over? Do you run your hands over? Do you scrub just the water? I think you could scrub the water and it'd be just fine. You just get in there and stand?
0: I love Drumlove, but I'm not taking his advice on anything not weed related.
1: Do you just get in the shower and stand there?
0: Yeah.
1: You don't do this?
0: I mean, a little bit, yeah.
1: I would do this.
0: I'm not like scrubbing it.
1: I certainly do this. Maybe do a little bit of this.
0: A little more of that?
1: All right, 888-545-5655. We'll get into some more texts after the top of the hour and find out, well, what we had to stop doing when we got a woman in our lives. After sports, next.
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13: I'm Brian Ford with trending news for your Friday. The man killed in the Canterbury Green shooting has now been identified. 19-year-old Noah Price died from a gunshot wound Wednesday in Fort Wayne. Police are still looking for whoever opened fire. A Muncie man is behind bars after a child porn investigation led cops to his front door. Indiana State Police say 20-year-old Sebastian Parker was arrested Wednesday after a cyber tip traced illegal material to a Muncie internet account. And a Super Bowl ring and stacks of stolen phones landed three Indianapolis postal workers in felony trouble. The thefts happened inside a USPS distribution center. One suspect was reportedly caught wearing the stolen ring worth about $10,000. And if you're in southern Michigan, no need to go to a zoo to see a black bear. One may be as close as your Kroger parking lot. A black bear's been spotted in Flat Rock, setting a new travel record for the farthest southeast sighting ever. Weather-wise, look for mostly cloudy skies for our Friday. We'll have a high in the 70s and summer-like temperatures into the 80s over the weekend and into the start of next week.
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14: Tonight, big night for the NBA playoffs. A must-win for Detroit on the road in Game 6 against Cleveland. Then the Spurs will try to close things out on the road at Minnesota. Last night, five goals in a wild first period between the Sabres and the Canadiens. Montreal continues chucking in goals. 6-3 your final. Now the Canadiens have a 3-2 lead going into tomorrow night's Game 6. Golden Knights put the Ducks down 5-1. They take that series. Reds hammer the Nationals 15-1 yesterday. Tigers fall 9-4. Cubs shut out the Braves 2-0. White Sox get a 6-2 win over the Royals. Tonight, the Tigers host the Blue Jays. Reds are at the Guardians. Cubs going to get their pockets picked. They're at the White Sox tonight.
1: Where's my wallet? It was just here. I left it in my locker.
14: Nope. And you can't
1: White Sox fans steal.
14: You can't leave your wallet in the car either because it's not safe there. Guaranteed crime rate field.
1: Where is my car? It was just here.
14: Yep. Although it will be nice for the White Sox to play in front of actual fans of some sort tonight. Sunday, the Cubs.
1: This is big news for pawn shops.
14: Yeah.
1: On the south side of Chicago for Monday.
14: Fit to be flush.
1: Yeah.
14: Good pickings.
1: Mm.
14: Sunday, the Cup hits Dover. There's your sports. Like you single-handedly put that evil on that entire fan base, and it's stuck.
1: They cheat on their wives, too.
14: Mm. Oh.
1: And their husbands.
14: 888-545-5655.
2: It's the Jason Lee and Kluck Show.
1: Welcome to Friday. We've made it this far. We can get through one more and get ourselves into the weekend. We were talking about showering a second ago. I appreciate this honesty because this was every little boy growing up. Up until I hit puberty, I would shower once a week during the summertime. I was always swimming, skiing, tubing. I had multiple swim trunks, so I would shower on Sunday before we went to church.
14: Yep. That's how it went.
1: All right, so somebody threw the question out there.
14: This swim in the pond will keep me clean.
1: The green stuff that was floating on the top, it was like pumice.
14: It'll save you.
1: Scrub you down, keep you clean. What did you learn? What did you have to stop doing after you moved in with a girlfriend or a wife? Somebody threw the question out there. What are the weird bachelor things that you realized, she put the brakes on as soon as you got together?
14: Motorcycles are no longer allowed in the house to work on during the winter.
1: Some of these are stinking genius. That's the problem. I stopped putting dirty dishes in the refrigerator so that I could procrastinate for a week before I'd have to wash them. You know, you got little bits and pieces of food in there. Just put it in the fridge. That way the food doesn't go bad. It's in the refrigerator. And then on Friday, scrape the plates and then wash them. That's hilarious. That's a genius, genius idea. This one makes me anxious. I used to keep all of my silverware in one big drawer unsorted. When the dishwasher finished, I just grabbed the utensil basket and then dump it into the drawer. Easy, quick. The first time I did it in the apartment we got together, I received new training.
14: I had to stop eating in bed. Womp, womp. Oh, yeah, you're not allowed to eat in bed. No food in the bedroom.
1: I know a lady that tried to stop that and lost.
14: Is this man's picture somewhere etched in a Hall of Fame? It should be.
1: My wife had a real problem with that for a long time. You can't eat in bed. I said, oh, but I can. I used to cook a big vat of spaghetti, jambalaya, sausage, and gravy or something else, and then I would just ladle it out. I would just ladle out a bowl for dinner throughout the week. It saves so much time.
14: You guys, I used to go potty with the door open because I had no bathroom fan. Then she moved in and ruined the entire experience. Gentlemen, I used to...
1: You just had to see, you got to sit there in your own stink.
14: Yep. I used to pot myself anytime, anywhere. Not anymore. Picking my nose and flicking it.
1: Yeah, I heard somebody this week say this when they were... Crud, now I can't remember what the conversation was even about, but they said that when they lived by themselves, they treated the washing machine was the hamper and the dryer was his dresser.
14: Yeah.
1: I said, that's stinking brilliant. That's so smart. Things they put a stop to as soon as you moved in together. I started drinking water instead of cracking a beer when I was thirsty.
14: It certainly seemed when I was living alone that beer consumption was at any time, any place type of deal. Now it's like weekend strictly.
1: I had to stop eating everything for lunch and dinner out of one single bowl, and I had to start putting things on a plate.
14: Did anyone lose control of their own money? Because that's fun.
1: Their what?
14: Their money.
1: I would go to Costco every few months and buy a big box of styrofoam cups. I take the cups out, put them in the cupboard, and then use the box as a trash can. Apparently, that was redneck, according to my wife.
14: Drumlove said he was eating chicken the other day, went to use the bathroom, but as he swallowed his food, he thought he needs a drink, so he took his Mountain Dew into the bathroom to have a cool drink. Yuck.
1: What did I have to put a stop to when a lady moved in? I had to get a table in case someone came over. What do you do if you don't have a table? We just eat on the couch?
14: The last apartment I had before I moved here, I didn't have a table. I just had a big coffee table in front of the couch, and that's where all the business happened.
1: All right, 888-545-5655.
15: I get 6 minutes of talk time every hour. What do you care how I spend it?
16: Live from Storage Room B, this is the Cluck Index.
14: All right, gather around here. 10 things that fill up your news feed as we close out another work week. Ugh, so close to a three-day weekend. Still have so far to go. Number 10 this morning, about 70,000 Americans died from drug overdoses last year, but that is a 14% dip from the year before. Yes, that's how bad the economy is. We can't afford to drug overdose anymore. It's insanity. Number 9, we learned yesterday that one quarter of Americans still use the same bank they opened their very first account with. Well, yes, of course, I'm never going to switch banks. I don't want to embarrass myself in front of a group of new people. What's your overdraft policy?
1: I'd like to withdraw my $11.
14: Yeah.
1: Why? I'm going to a new bank.
14: Okay.
1: Actually, we would appreciate that. Thank you.
14: Have fun.
1: Stop stinking up the joint.
14: Number 8, new research reveals that roughly 15% of us have had a family member criminally charged within the last 5 years, and 1 in 8 people live in a family where the parents have been charged with something child-related specifically. It sounds like you guys are raising a bunch of snitches. Number 7, Krispy Kreme has a new limited edition donut called the Orange Dreamsicle Original Glazed. Oh wait, so that's it? That's the announcement? There's no like come in today for a free dozen? Just you have the donut. I'm not gonna pay for it? Oh no, guys. Number 6, New York leads the nation in adults likely to remain single. 36% of midlife adults have never been married in New York. New York is followed by Boston, Honolulu, and Five Finger Death Punch concerts.
17: Really? Single, you don't say.
14: Number 5, psychology research shows that the loneliest part of being age 70 or over isn't the isolation. Hey, this is going to punch you right in the gut.
17: It's not the isolation that gets you for being lonely. It's sitting among loved ones who no longer expect meaningful contributions from you. Oh, suddenly racist jokes at family gatherings aren't considered a contribution? Jason, you were just born a generation too late. Number four.
1: I got one you can tell your friends.
17: No, dude. I tried to explain to my wife the other day, like, what happens when some older guy leans into you and says, I got a joke for you.
1: It sucks every time.
17: She doesn't know anything about it, so I had to say, when an old guy leans in and says that, you're about to hear something racist.
1: Mm-hmm.
17: She's like, that happens a lot. I'm like, no, but it happens.
1: Racist or wildly sexist and gross. And the problem is, and this is, and you and I learned this years ago, it's not so much the joke. I'm like, whatever. Whatever you think is funny, you get to think is funny. The problem is, you're looking at me thinking, he's going to think this is funny too.
17: Yeah.
1: That's the thing that bothers me the most.
17: Yeah.
1: The guy, so there's something about my demeanor or maybe something else that I've said that they're like, oh, you know who will appreciate this joke?
17: Yep.
1: Jason will love it.
17: When that old guy looks to the left, looks to the right, leans in, says, I got a joke for you. Yeah, you're like, oh, great. You think I'm one of those dudes.
1: Yeah. Whatever makes you laugh. And I have no problem with that. I just don't like it. All of a sudden, I have to start judging myself. What is about me
17: that
1: says... Is it
17: the shirt that I'm wearing that says that?
1: Yeah.
17: Number four, Applebee's has relaunched its $15.99 all-you-can-eat deal for a limited time. You can choose from boneless wings, riblets, or double crunch shrimp, classic fries, and coleslaw. 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If they treat the all-you-can-eat food like the all-you-can-drink Long Island's, spoiler alert, they're going to cut you off after three rounds, and they make you wait outside for your Uber because you vaped inside twice. Duh. Number three, 16% of people... 16% of people would break up with their partner if it meant extending their dog's life. Dude, not a chance. I wouldn't even extend my cat's life for free Jersey Mike's for an afternoon. Like, no, no, no. Number two, Lunchables is moving beyond its traditional lunch kits with the debut of new Snackables. They're bite-sized, shareable snacks. So wait, you made the Lunchable for one smaller... And you expect me to share it? Lunchable after all these years. Do you even know me? And number one, it's National Bike to Work Day. Hey, every day can be Bike to Work Day if your DUI lawyer's bad enough. There's your index. Hey, I got a joke for you.
1: Funny, one of my wife's friends says, we were at the golf course putting her stuff away.
17: Here we go.
1: A truck rolled by and it stopped. He backed up, got out, and the guy walked up to us and said, do you guys want to hear a joke? It was awful, but the man made an effort to stop his truck, back up, get out, and tell us the joke. I just texted back. I said, was it racist or sexist? It's got to be one of the two, right? If it's absolutely. An old guy at a golf course?
17: Absolutely has to be.
1: She said,
17: and you know that he just heard whatever the joke was, and he had a hot potato. He had to pass it on.
1: Oh, she said neither. It was so sad. Oh, he just wanted someone to talk to. He was just starting a conversation. He wasn't. He wasn't like you and me. We're the same. All right. Somebody says, "Hey, I could use some advice." Could use some advice. Found out my ex is back in town for some reason. She caused me a lot of emotional and mental distress when we broke up 6 years ago, and I'm still trying to get through it. She tried to add me on Snap, but I ignored it. I found out through my parents that she was at my brother's track meet the other day, and I know she doesn't have any family that would be there. My question is, what should I do if I run into her? I don't want anything to do with her, and I don't really want a conversation with her. But I got a feeling she may try to talk to me if she recognizes me. What would you guys suggest to do?
17: If she's showing up at your brother's track meet
1: the
17: other day, she's looking for you.
1: Yeah, just say, I don't want to get into this.
17: Wow, making fun of Jason about his racist jokes when you're the one that went on tirades about the Chinese and the Italians this week. One, I didn't say, they weren't tirades.
1: The Chinese!
17: You guys, my job is sales, and many of the people I'm meeting these days are older decision makers, and at a certain point in the conversation, they'll get this look, and I think I'll go, here we go. It's going to be either a racist joke, sexist joke, or complaining how no one wants to work anymore, and it is always one of the three.
1: Dude, it is. You're right.
17: Boston MF.
1: Hey, that's a keen eye right there. Good eye.
17: You guys, the only way to get over her is to get under her.
1: That is a bad idea. Don't take that advice. You just say, I'm not getting into this with you right now. nice to see you, walk along. Just walk away. That's it.
17: Or you could be
1: do not get wrapped up in a conversation,
17: no.
1: Especially because you just said it was 6 years ago, and you're still trying to get over it.
17: Although I will say it has to be nice to feel that wanted, that she's going to high school track events to find you. I'd be like, well, that feels nice.
1: And that concludes the saddest story you're going to hear all week.
17: I have a feeling that his ex has realized what she has lost and misses
1: it. Let's not encourage this.
17: I don't think he should just chop it off and call it a day and tell her, no, I'm not going to hear what he has to say. Listen to her, see what she has to say, says a grumpy veteran. Act like you don't recognize her. What? I'm blind. Be real. She's not going to kidnap you. You're not into it. Be polite. Leave. She doesn't have superpowers. You're not that hot, says Uber Geek Gabe. Bad advice. Take her to bed, then ghost her.
1: Everybody has somebody that has a superpower over them. Everybody has had that in their... Everybody's got that person, right?
17: Yeah, like Arby's.
1: Yeah, the fact, again, 6 years, still trying to get over it. Do not get caught up in a conversation. Somebody says, Jason is right. Tell her F you and walk away. No, you don't have to do that. Just say.
17: No, Jason said F you and walk away.
1: Just say, I'm not doing this. It's good to see you. Walk on.
17: Here's a woman. Little thumbs. Nah, this girl's bad. LOL. Move on, dude.
1: I'm with you, man.
17: If she's willing to go to a high school that she doesn't have any interest in to find somebody who knows you, that you might be there.
1: Yep.
17: Maybe take advantage. Yeah. Hey, maybe take advantage of the desperation and peel some money off of her. Get a nice dinner out of the deal, baby.
1: Like, oh boy, I sure would love to get a hot dog right now, but I left my wallet in the car.
17: Yeah.
1: I was at the White Sox game last night and somebody stole my wallet. Get a little something for the effort. All right, where are we at? All right, we got to take a break. All right, 888-545-5655. Phone it in Friday, trying to get into the stuff that we didn't have time for earlier in the week. We touched on this a couple of days ago, making small talk. You've got to make small talk with somebody this weekend.
17: Maybe it's an ex that's stalking you.
1: Some things you can throw out there to make the conversation, well, instead of leaning in to say, hey,
17: I
1: got a joke for you.
17: We just had the solution. You need to make small talk, look to the left, look to the right, lean in and say, you want to hear a joke?
1: You got to make sure there aren't any women around. Have I got a joke for you?
17: It's only guys like 60 or older that do that.
1: I
17: don't know what flips in your head where you're like, this guy's going to love this.
1: I love that guy that just texted in and said, he's going to be racist, going to be sexist, or he's going to piss and moan about how nobody wants to work these days. And you can see it a mile away. He's right. When it's heavy, you're like, here it comes. I got this. All right, we'll get back to some small talk conversation starters next.
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1: All right. 888-545-5655. Welcome to Friday. We are almost there.
28: So close.
1: Small talk. We started talking about it the other day, and then we got sidetracked by some other things. Where do we leave off? What is your favorite movie quote? I think that if you want to, you know, if you find yourself in a situation like at a party this weekend or whatever.
28: That's what Jason says. These boots.
1: No, what was my movie quote? You must have thought it was White Boy Day. No, boss, it ain't White Boy Day. Drexel from True Romance, one of the greatest movie scenes of all time. I would stay away from the Christopher Walken, Dennis Hopper scene from True Romance. I would leave that one alone. I would maybe try to stick with Drexel. Only Butter Jeff is laughing at that right now. Nobody else. If you ever get a chance, go see True Romance. It's an incredible movie. All right, so what are some other small talk options? Right, we have a big get-together tomorrow night, and I can already tell that Warren is nervous that he's going to have to make small talk with people that he doesn't know. How do I know this?
17: Oh, no, Warren's going to find people he knows and clings on to them.
1: Don't leave me.
17: Warren's bringing a person he knows. Knows real well.
1: How do I know Warren's nervous about tomorrow night? Because he keeps telling me about the pants he bought. You know, I got those pants.
17: I got fire pants to wear.
1: Throw up. Every single day. So my oldest daughter is getting married tomorrow, and it's been like 2 years in the making, and it's just been I'm ready for this thing to be over. But every single day this week, Warren has given me an update on the pants that he had to go buy for tomorrow. Super funny. Did you get them at Costco?
17: I got them.
1: And then this morning you said, hey, I got my pants. My pants are ready. They're ready to go. I said, okay.
17: So look out, everyone.
1: So we were setting up yesterday.
17: Brand new pants for tomorrow.
1: So we were setting up yesterday. I was looking at all the seating charts. And I made sure that you're fine. You're going to be okay. You'll be sitting by at least a couple of people that you know. You'll be fine.
17: If you really wanted to hose me, you'd stick me at a table with like a bunch of the bride's friends. And I'm just like, hello, young people. Y'all listen to the radio?
1: The what now? The who? The what?
17: I would choke myself on purpose. Hopes that I die.
1: Well, just to make you relax a little bit, you are going to be around a couple of people that you know. So you'll be okay. You'll be fine. All right, so what are the small talk? If you need a conversation starter, what do you do?
17: What are we looking at? Open bar tomorrow?
1: Yeah, there's a funny sign, too, on the bar that says, the drinks are on us, the hangover's on you.
17: Hey.
1: I don't know why. I thought that was really funny.
17: That's adorable.
1: I was like, that's super cute. My daughter's like, yeah, I don't know where she found it. I was like, that's really funny. Good for you. Here's the small conversation starters. If you could witness any, yeah, by the way, finish your drinks tomorrow. I mean, don't be half drinking. Get it. Just
17: no, you know what
1: up
17: do?
1: A little bit.
17: I'm gonna look at the bar and see what's not, what bottle hasn't been opened and be like, oh, well, what about that one over there?
1: Yeah, fancy Warren, fancy pants Warren. Okay.
17: I thought about just for fun, and only you would get the joke, and I would just look like an idiot, being that Dockers silk shirt Bud Light guy wearing a hat backwards and just sitting in the corner the entire time staring at him, be like, what's up?
1: I don't think you'd be the only one.
17: Oh.
1: I think there may be a couple of short sleeve button down Bud Light guys with a hat and the Oakleys up there on top of the hat. You're like, yeah, I'm just here trying to.
17: Well, my wife said that if this is not a regular pants deal, you're getting new pants. So the pants are in the house. They're good. Tried them on yesterday. Had the fashion show at lunch.
1: Did she lift up your shirt and pat your belly a little bit?
17: She did.
1: She's like, well, you don't have... Hey, stop sucking in. Let it out. Relax. All right, so here's the question you're supposed to ask. If you could witness any event in history, what would it be? Most historical events are bad.
17: The Hindenburg.
1: The only thing
17: the
1: I can
17: like, oh, the humanity. I'd be on the ground, be like, he's right. I'd yell in the background so I can get on the broadcast. Oh,
1: Baba Booey, Baba Booey, Baba Booey. Aren't most?
17: No, I'd like want to go back and like and see a band.
1: No, it has to be a historical event.
17: Well. Yeah, but like, okay, like one of those early gigs where like the Doors were playing and Jim Morrison is back to the crowd to see if that's really how it went. I don't want to experience a historical event. You're right, they're already terrible. I've experienced five in my lifetime.
1: But it seems like a new one's popping up every couple of months. The only thing I could come up with was
17: 9/11 was not a party.
1: The fall of the Berlin Wall, I guess, that was a huge celebration, right? That was a huge party.
17: Yeah.
1: That would have been fun to be a part of.
17: David Hasselhoff was there.
1: Do what?
17: David Hasselhoff was there.
1: Doing what?
17: Singing. He has that whole song. What is it? Let me see. He's like a big deal over there. So he was like,
1: I knew that.
17: It was like having Led Zeppelin be there.
1: And he wrote a song about it, or he had a song all ready to go?
17: He was singing, I think it looks like it's Looking for Freedom. Hang on, I can bring up actually the actual performance. Let me see.
1: Somebody here says, LOL, yeah, he sang it when the wall was going down.
17: Yeah.
1: What?
17: He's got a big keyboard. His scarf is a keyboard. He's got a light-up jacket, and he's singing this, waving to the people as they're ripping down chunks of the Berlin Wall.
1: What now? Well, a lot of people keep asking.
17: And the people are going nuts for it. Like, they love the song.
1: People keep asking if you're going to be the DJ tomorrow night. No. He's just a regular dude hanging out.
17: I got to pick up the chairs afterwards, earn my keep.
1: No. He's not working. He's hanging out. They're just, I don't know why everyone keeps asking that. Now go on, get up there and do something.
17: You know what I'm going to do? I'm gonna start cleaning up even though you didn't ask me to. So that rumor gets out there like, yeah, Jason made Warren work. I'm like, oh, I'm going to wipe my brow like this. Be like, oh, boy. I'm not even just walk up to your table, start grabbing glasses. Like, you finished with these? Can I take
1: a look? Start clearing everything off.
17: He's out of your way.
1: Let me free up some space here.
17: Is the DJ one of your friends? We don't know who the wedding DJ is.
1: No, I don't know who he is.
17: I'm hoping it's somebody we used to work with. Cannot wait to find out.
1: You brought that up yesterday, and that threw a panic into me. What if it is somebody that we used to work with? That's going to be weird.
17: Jason's like, now I have to get to know.
1: I don't want that at all. I don't like this question for a conversation starter. What's your favorite type of music to listen to? Is terrible a good answer?
17: Yeah.
1: I like terrible music. Like, I just recommended the new Anthrax song that dropped today. Mm-hmm. To a group text that I'm in. I said, yo, man, that new Anthrax song is no joke. I don't think I could do that in the regular world. Like, I couldn't drop that tomorrow. I don't know anybody I could drop that knowledge on tomorrow.
17: No.
1: With the exception of my brother. Outside of that, ain't nobody even know who Anthrax is.
17: Man, I would absolutely pick the Lincoln Assassination. You get to be at a historical event, and you get to watch a sick play, too.
1: And you also get to shout out. You're like, that's John Wilkes Booth. See?
17: The actor.
1: You could cut down on a lot. Yeah, when he's down there, you're like, hey, keep an eye on that guy. Keep an eye on that guy.
17: I think you just get to witness it. It's not like a butterfly effect where you could stop it. He's got a gun.
1: And then he shoots you.
17: But you go down history as the guy who shot some theater goer near Lincoln. He's reaching.
1: Small talk conversation starters. If you could have any job in the world, what would it be? Lottery winner.
17: Mm-hmm.
1: What's your favorite way to relax after a long day? I don't know. That sounds a little flirty.
17: 20 beers.
1: So how do you like to relax at the end of the day?
17: Yeah,
1: that sounds weird. I don't like that one at all.
17: Slip into an ill-fitting tub. Jason, are you going to have a beer before the wedding in the parking lot? A parking lot beer. I think that's funeral behavior, right?
1: Yeah. I mean, will I have a drink?
17: Because you're going to be just as busy as the bridal party.
1: God, like, man. I'm telling you. Everything. It started last night because everybody's coming into town. So we had a big dinner last night. And then we have rehearsal today. And then we have...
17: Let me just duck while all the dollars are flying out of your wallet like the swallows returning to San Capistrano.
1: It's unbelievable. And then tomorrow, we were just going to do like the bridal party breakfast at our house. And then my wife just starts inviting everybody. She's like, no. We're going to do breakfast at our house. We're going to do breakfast at our house. When she says we, she means me. So I have to spend part of my day today somewhere. I need to find a window between setting stuff up and the rehearsal to clean off the Blackstone that hasn't been cleaned for 3 months because it was winter time. So I got to go home and scrub that thing down so that I can do breakfast for 50 tomorrow. And my wife was yelling at me last night and she's like, if you think you're going to disappear on Saturday, I'm like, what are you talking about? She said, if you think you're going to disappear into the back.
17: Into the back?
1: I said, sometimes I get overwhelmed when there's so many people. I said, sometimes I get overwhelmed that I just need to go somewhere and just be quiet for a little bit. She's like, you don't go to be by yourself. You get your friends, and then you guys just disappear, and then go hide out for a little while. And I said, yeah, but sometimes I just need that recharge. Please.
17: Man, I wanted Warren to DJ my wedding, but now I have to settle for another local radio DJ, says Minus B. The thing about having me DJ your wedding is I don't have any equipment. I got a phone. You can listen to my Apple Music. I'll plug in the aux cable. You don't want Jason or I as a wedding DJ because we'll play the music we think you should like. Mm-hmm. Check us out. Check this out.
1: Yeah, we're going to grind you down into... You will not hear us thinking the song that you recognize.
17: Jason, does this wedding go against everything you've been preaching to all of us about not dropping a pile of money on a wedding?
1: It started out that way. And I started practicing what I preached. We just said, hey... Here's the money.
17: There comes a point when it just gets out of hand.
1: Yeah, it's weird. And people kept warning me about it. And I said, no, that's not what's going to happen. You know, we said, this is the money and use it for what you want. Now, you can have a big wedding, right? And then, I don't know, go live in an apartment. I don't know what you're supposed to do. You're not living in my house. We have a pretty sturdy, you know, if you're married, you're not going to live in our house. No kids. You're not going to live with the in-laws. None of that crap. We don't do that. That stops with us. So we said, here's the money. You can have a big wedding and go live in an apartment, or you can have a smaller wedding and use this money for a house. And they chose, you know, they said, well, we'll take this and put it into the house. And then ideally at the end, what I wanted it to be is I just wanted it to be we gave them more for the house than we did for the wedding. And now in the last couple of weeks, I noticed that the balance, the scales are...
17: Water finds its level.
1: Right, yeah. Is it level? No, I think, sadly, there's going to be more dumped into the wedding than I think to the house. But, you know, they got a great start, which I think was great.
17: We did the dumbest thing possible and decided because we were in a rental house that we're going to have an enormous wedding. So we got all the deposits paid. And then somewhere along the line decided, hey, we should also buy a house. So we moved into our new house and got married in the same 5-day stretch, and I would not recommend that to anybody.
1: Yeah.
17: But all we could think that entire time, once the house became a reality, was, boy, this wedding, man, really eating up a lot of what could be some pretty sick things for the house.
1: Yep. Pay down that mortgage. Yeah. That's what I keep looking at. I'm like, you know, please. Somebody says, $50 says Jason cries. Maybe. I don't know. There was an under-over with the guy that's officiating the wedding on who would cry first, he or I. I think the smart money is on him. And he even admitted, he said...
17: Oh, you hired Stan, the crying wedding officiant?
1: Yeah. Get back in your car.
17: That was up all night at the bachelorette party. I got $50 that Warren cries. I might. I don't know. I found out I'm the sober driver on Saturday night, so I'm going to start crying before I even get there.
1: Really? Why are you the sober driver? Didn't you say, like, hey, these are my friends. Hey, these are my friends that we're going to go hang out with, so I want to have a good time. I want to unwind. So I think you're going to be the one doing all the driving.
17: Jason, I bought a used Blackstone, and somebody said, put some oil on it, cook it for a little bit, and it'll come back to life. Is that true?
1: Yeah.
17: Dude, you see people on TikTok all the time restoring, like, the cast iron, but also the Blackstone tops. If somebody neglects it, it looks like it's roached, but with a little bit of elbow grease over the course of an afternoon, you can bring it right back. So people buy the used ones and pick them up free, refinish them, and then put them back out into the world.
1: Well, my daughter bought a kit, and one of the things that comes in this kit is this big pumice stone. Where basically you just put some water on it, heat it up, and you take this pumice stone, and it evens everything out. The big problem that I have is pollen, because pollen is real sticky. So pollen ends up, because it's outside, I don't have a cover on it, because it's on the porch. So
17: are you supposed to get that big silicone?
1: Yeah, but I don't ever do that. I don't know.
17: You just let it eat, huh?
1: Pretty much. I treat.
17: Why does everyone in this family have lockjaw?
1: I treat this damn thing like it's a tent. I'm like, oh, whatever. I'll deal with it later. I'll deal with it next week. I'll deal with it next time we go camping.
17: I do the same thing on my grill. I'm like, this is just going to, until it rusts apart, this is just how it's going to be.
1: Yeah, so I got to scrape all that pollen off of there. It's a huge pain in the butt. So, yeah. Yeah, but if you want to refinish them, they do have, like, these kits that you can get, because my daughter got one. It's got tons of cool stuff on it, and it'll take.
17: She's like, Dad doesn't take care of his things. Let's help him refurbish things.
1: Mm-hmm. All right, 888-545-5655.
17: Wait, so did bums pee on Jason's grill? No, that was just the public parks grill.
1: Yeah.
17: I like that you tied the 7 o'clock hour to the middle of the 8, though. That's nice.
1: I mean, I may have. I'm not sure.
17: Mm. Things do get wild.
1: But I can't reach. It is a little bit too high.
17: So literally, how many people do you have to cook breakfast for tomorrow? Is it 50?
1: I don't know. It just seems like my wife is just inviting everyone. So I have no idea. And she didn't, like, pick up. You know, like, I gave her that look. I was like, he's up a little bit. I was like, hey, just, you know, maybe dial it down.
17: So she wants you to be a part of the festivities, but also puts you to work cooking for the 10,000 people.
1: I think she's forcing me to be a part of the festivities. You're going to be out here front and center, whether you like it or not.
17: Matter of fact, we're going to put the Blackstone in a circle of chairs around it, so you're going to be the main attraction.
1: All right, 888-545-5655 next.
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5: Hey, it's Heather Rooney with 99 The Bear. 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Even if you just have questions, there's no fee to talk to Phil. 260-900-9000. 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
7: 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Today's Listener of the Day, Andy Hall from Defiance, Ohio. It's you.
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1: Congratulations, Andy Hall from Defiance, Ohio. 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
1: All right, 888-545-5655. Welcome to Friday. We are so close to there. We were talking about my oldest daughter is getting married tomorrow, and my wife is in putting together apparently a large breakfast at our house tomorrow.
0: Chef Jason.
1: Our buddy Mark Steve, who we were laughing about the other day, showed up for one of my wife's garage sales years ago. My wife came in and she said, there was a Mark Steve outside asking if you're home. Hey, since I know where you live, I'll be by for breakfast tomorrow, says Mark Steve. Oh, hey, Jason, my second oldest daughter is getting married in September. You're not joking about it being expensive, says Danimal. Oh, there's so much involved. The money is like the money... All the different requests, all the different people, putting a guest list together, find out who's in, who's out.
0: Are you going to be the tip guy at the end of the night?
1: The what?
0: The tip guy.
1: You get tips?
0: No, you have to hand out envelopes to, like, you know, the DJ, the caterer.
1: Yeah.
0: You're the tip guy?
1: Yeah. And it's in my wallet right now.
0: No wonder you're sitting all lopsided.
1: There's a lot to it. Hey, yeah.
0: Are you dealing with spine problems right now? You shouldn't be sitting on a wallet that fat. Put it in your front pocket. Oh, my God, man.
1: It'll be fine on Sunday morning. It'll be empty, apparently. My wallet will be thin. Yeah. All right, Danimal, just be, you're months away. So wait till you get down to the last two or three weeks when the crunch time really starts, you know, when it really starts cooking.
0: It's like being a drug addict. If you have money, whatever you have is gone.
1: Yeah, you're going to be handing it out to everybody. Yeah, then you know you have all the planning and all that kind of stuff. We have unnecessary drama, some wildly unnecessary drama that popped up in the last couple of weeks. It is absolutely just an insane experience.
0: Hey,
1: maybe we'll talk about that next week.
0: Tomorrow, are you going to do things like this on the day of my daughter's wedding? I'd be dropping that every 15 seconds.
1: I should have breakfast catered, and then when everyone comes in, I'll be sitting. I don't have a study, but maybe I'll clear out a spare bedroom and put a desk in there.
0: Yeah.
1: And I'll just sit in there and I'll pet a cat.
0: And say this on the day of my daughter's wedding. Yeah. They're going to be like, was this whole nuptial? This is a big show for you to do this. You're like,
1: yeah, there's no wedding. I don't even have kids.
0: My wife left me years ago.
1: Hey, so, what? Somebody says, guys, do a 50-50 raffle. We made $1,500 at our wedding. Can you do that?
0: I think the only funny thing we did like that was we put tickets underneath seats, and then if you had a ticket underneath your seat, you gave the groom speech and you gave the bride speech. We didn't give anybody prep time. We said, all right, come on up here. You're going to do the speech, and then it was just like completely just people in the crowd.
1: Yeah, they've got a couple of those funny things, too.
0: Is anyone going to sing Crazy Bitch? That video will pay for the wedding, says Uber Geek Gabe.
1: Yeah, probably.
0: We get a viral moment.
1: And then my kids could be on Tosh.0.
0: It's me.
1: Yeah, that'd be fun.
0: Wow, between the thickness of his wallet and the weight on his shoulders, Jason is sitting crooked as hell this morning.
1: Mm-hmm.
0: Hey, raffle off Ward's hoodie that you embarrassed him ever to wear again. That's a lot to explain on a group of people who have no idea who I am.
1: I don't know, if you're at a wedding and you're peeling off 50-50 tickets, it's an arm length for $30. Dude, I can't get over that text. That was fun.
0: That's a lot funnier to me, and I'm going to participate way more than I would for a dollar dance.
1: Oh, absolutely.
0: Like, I would be like, give me two arm legs.
1: Yeah, that's really funny. And then, you know, like radio DJs have to do a lot of times. At a lot of charity events, you have to get up there and read. You're like, you know, the first three numbers are always the same, but for some reason, you feel like you have to read them.
0: 760.
1: And everybody's like, oh. And you're like, the first three numbers on a raffle ticket are always the same. 182. That's 182. Somebody's got to have it. Nobody's left. Everybody look at your tickets. 182. Hey, what a pain.
0: But then, if whoever's going to do the drawing can read all the numbers, I'll yell out if they don't. If there isn't a winner instantly, I'll yell out, draw another one! Wah!
3: Give it back. Give it back.
1: All right, what are some of the conversation starters you can use for small talk when you find yourself at a gathering on a Saturday night? Ooh, this is a good one. If you could instantly become an expert in something, what would it be?
0: Jiu-jitsu.
1: I'm trying to think, what would be the most impressive thing you could do on the fly to get somebody to go, whoa?
0: I would be fluent in Spanish so I could get the good deals at the supermercado.
1: Just so that I could rattle off something, you know, fast. If you could eat only one dessert for the rest of your life, what would it be?
0: Pie. You know, the best thing is, when somebody asks you asinine questions like this, if you answer them quickly, it freaks everybody out.
1: Because they know that you've put a lot of thought into it.
0: Yeah, it's something you think about regularly.
1: Actually, they're going, of course the fat guy had a rapid answer.
0: I would want to be an instant expert at magic tricks.
1: That's a great one. I would love to do that. Can you imagine? Just, you don't have to carry around a deck of cards, but just those guys that can pick up anything and turn it into some sort of a trick. I think that's awesome.
0: I was at a brewery. There was a guy who was doing tableside magic, and he would go booth to booth and do magic tricks. And, of course, you've had a few drinks, so you're baffled and awed. And I couldn't help but thinking that this is one of the few times that something was simultaneously cool as hell, but also the dorkiest thing you'd ever seen in your life. It was both things at the same time, and I was like, that might not happen again for me for a while.
1: Magic is one of those weird things.
0: Tableside magic? I'm like, please do. Please do.
1: You're not allowed to ever say that magic is cool, but when it's happening in front of you, it's cool as hell. You're like, ooh, don't. Look excited. Don't get excited. It's just a dumb magician, some nerd that was, you know, sat in his bedroom from the ages of 12 to 22 and perfected all of these tricks. That's what weirds me out about magicians is, you know, they spend a lot of time by themselves in their room.
0: We've been watching this new season of Hacks, and there's an episode where the girl starts dating a guy she meets at a bar, and he's like, I have to tell you something. I'm a sex worker. And she's like, oh, I'm cool with that. That's fine. But then later she finds out he's also a magician, and she's not cool with that.
1: So you have to draw the... That's what's weird. When magic is happening in front of you, it's the coolest thing. You're like, wow, this is really great. But you can't tell people. You're like, this is... You can go, oh, how did he do that? That's about as excited as you can get. You can't be like, oh! You can't do that. Because everybody's going to think you're just as broken as the magician is.
0: You want to be cool like David Blaine or Chris Angel, but you're really just like Michael Scott, like magic.
1: I like this. If you could learn one skill to impress everybody. Somebody said investing. Hey, nothing breaks up a crowd faster than someone talking about investing. Mm. We had a guy that would do magic tricks at the bar to try to pick up chicks. Yeah, was he successful or no?
0: It's this coin behind your ear. Oof.
1: I don't think we want this. Conversation smarter starters for small talk. What's the most interesting dream you've ever had? Nope. Nope.
0: I only have nightmares.
1: All that's going to do is scare you away.
0: Hey.
1: And you may tell my wife and you may call the police.
0: Coolest dream I ever had. 5 minutes later, I was just pumping bullets into this crowd of people.
1: All these strangers I couldn't make small talk with. All right, 888-545-5655. We'll hit a couple of more of these in a couple of minutes. We'll hit sports next.
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26: I'm Brian Ford with trending news for your Friday. The man killed in the Canterbury Green shooting has now been identified. 19-year-old Noah Price died from a gunshot wound Wednesday in Fort Wayne. Police are still looking for whoever opened fire. A Muncie man is behind bars after a child porn investigation led cops to his front door. Indiana State Police say 20-year-old Sebastian Parker was arrested Wednesday after a cyber tip traced illegal material to a Muncie internet account. And a Super Bowl ring and stacks of stolen phones landed three Indianapolis postal workers in felony trouble. The thefts happened inside a USPS distribution center. One suspect was reportedly caught wearing the stolen ring worth about $10,000. And if you're in southern Michigan, no need to go to a zoo to see a black bear. One may be as close as your Kroger parking lot. A black bear's been spotted in Flat Rock, setting a new travel record for the farthest southeast sighting ever. Weather-wise, look for mostly cloudy skies for our Friday. We'll have a high in the 70s and summer-like temperatures into the 80s over the weekend and into the start of next week.
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1: What are you doing?
2: Nothing. Tonight, the Pistons are in...
1: Are you going to embarrass me like this tomorrow?
2: No, I'm not going to say anything. I'm going to be a wallflower. You won't even notice me.
1: I can't have you doing all this moaning and stuff.
2: I'm not going to do...
1: I can't have you carrying on and embarrassing me tomorrow night.
2: I will not be moaning.
1: On the day of my daughter's wedding.
2: On this, the day of my daughter's wedding?
1: I can't have you making these belly aching sounds and this weird stuff you got going on.
2: I might... I might make a moan when I'm eating. Like, I'm going to take a first bite and be like, God, so good. Is it going to be broccolini? You know I love broccolini. It's fun to say, broccolini.
1: I don't know. Somebody asked me yesterday what was on the menu, and I guess I wasn't paying attention. I'm not really sure.
2: My wife says we chose something, but I don't remember being given a choice. So if she got me the vegetables, I'm going to be very mad. Babe, you know I love the protein.
1: She made the choice for you. This is what he'll have.
2: Yep. And she's like, well, I've washed his underwear. The protein is the last thing this boy needs. Is this time for sports? Oh, sports.
1: Yep.
2: Yeah. Well, let's see. Let's see if Tobias Harris busts up another parlay for me tonight as the Pistons are in Cleveland. Spurs will try to close things out on the road in Minnesota. Tonight, the Tigers host the Blue Jays, Reds are at the Guardians, Cubs are at the White Sox. Sunday, the Cup hits Dover, and the NFL season, after the schedule released yesterday, kicks off officially September 9th. The Seahawks will begin their title defense at home against Mike Vrabel. He'll finally have something to do, I guess. Fritter away his time, maybe doing something else. There's your sports. Hey, you can watch the video back. You hear something out there.
1: No, you've just added, you've thrown one more thing on the pile for me to be worried about.
2: I'm going to come in. I'm going to say hey to you. I'm not going to take up any of your time. We don't even need to talk.
1: 888-545-5655.
0: It's the Jason Lee and Cluck Show.
2: I feel like I'm acting like a last minute. No, I won't even eat. I'll just come, by and say hey. I just want to be there. I want to say hey, pay my respects on this the day of your daughter's wedding.
1: I will give you the reassurance. You are far from the least the most embarrassing person that will be there. Somebody says, I got to ask for curiosity's sake, does Jason introduce Warren as Warren, or does he simply call him Cluck out of habit? I rarely call you Cluck anymore. It's always Warren. No, I won't be introducing anybody. Because
2: that'd be weird if you take me around, like, let's do a lap, and I'm like, hello, hello. And you treat me like I'm the bride.
1: It'll be like we're opening.
2: This is Warren, hello.
1: This is the same thing we do when we go to grand opening of cell phone stores.
2: Yep.
1: As we walk around and...
2: Hello, make the round. Hello, it's the Jason Lee Cluck Show. How are you? Nope, I'm just there as support.
1: How is this conversation making it worse?
2: Hey, do we need to have like a sign where like if you're in a conversation you don't want to be in, I could bail you out? You like touch your nose or something like that, and I'll come swoop in and be like, hey, how are you? And like you could pass them off to me. I don't know. That's a level of involvement I don't know if I'm comfortable with.
1: This last hour has made it even worse. All right, 888-545-5655.
2: Warren will be fine until the beer hits him. No, I'm gonna be the safe guy.
1: I can't believe did you agree to that, or were you just told that's what it was going to be?
2: I kind of got this thing a couple of years ago where I realized that if I'm the one having fun and the night ends, then my wife will not like try to catch up with me. Like, let's say we go somewhere and I have like 40 drinks and my wife's like, well, I'm going to drive. Then we'll go home and do something and she won't like get on my level. But I find it very easy for me to get on her level wherever we're at, where the night is. So I'm like, I'll drive because I can catch you real quick.
1: Like after you get home.
2: Or like wherever the party goes to. Like let's say we go to the bar at the end of the street or whatever when we get home. Although somebody asked me, are you getting a room? I'm like, a room? No, it's not going to be that kind of affair.
1: All right, small talk questions.
2: Warren will be far from the most embarrassing person there. Challenge accepted. Somebody needs to break out the typo negative girls kissing shirt, says birthday boy R. Gibby.
1: No, please, let's not do this. I've spent every day this week getting an update on his pants.
2: They're new! I'm going to be in new pants, new drawers tomorrow. Jason. This is my work wife. I don't think he's going to trot me around and introduce me. Jason probably won't even see me. He's going to be so busy.
1: Is that part of the gig? Do you have to walk around and introduce yourself to people?
2: You are going to be so busy.
1: I mean, am I supposed to walk around and be like, hi?
2: Yeah.
1: Perhaps you saw me give a speech up there.
2: Yeah.
1: You know who I am.
2: No, everybody's going to want a piece of your action tomorrow.
1: Do they come to me or do I have to go to them?
2: I think you kind of make your way around.
1: I'm like, I already introduced myself when I did the speech, right?
2: And I think...
1: Is there really need for more introductions?
2: And I think you're going to be with your wife when you're doing it. Like, it's the two of you kind of making the rounds.
1: Oh, thank God. Because she could talk to anybody and she's great at it. And I just stand there like an idiot. Give an occasional.
2: Hey, they come to you. It is, after all, the day of your daughter's wedding.
1: Okay. All right. Good.
2: I think you have to use that at least twice. It's like the rule.
1: No, I'm going to use the hell out of it. Yeah. All right. What are the other small talk conversation starters?
2: Oh, yeah, Jason. You got to put all the fake niceness. I can tell when he's being fake. If you come to our table and do that, I'll be very upset. You're like, hi, how are you? How are you?
1: How is everyone? Are you having a nice time? If I ask you questions, like...
2: Steak still got marks where the jockey was hitting it.
1: If I ask any questions where it seems like I'm concerned about your comfort or your good time, you know I'm being fake. I hope you're having a good time. I'll be honest with you. I don't give a rat's ass if you're having a good time.
2: Man, if Warren wasn't married, I'd suggest you run an over-under on the tag still being on his new pants. I do know they have to be ironed before
1: he's
2: go. I was told that yesterday.
1: He's writing that down to put it on his checklist.
2: Right now, I'm opting between like busting out some new Jordans or actual dress shoes, and I'm leaning toward dress shoes.
1: Well, you should wear the Jordans. Why wouldn't you? No, my daughter's boyfriend is like a huge sneaker guy.
2: Oh.
1: Sneaker guy. Is it sneaker guy or is it?
2: Sneakerhead.
1: Okay. All right. Yeah, I think so. I think he is. I mean, he always has pretty cool shoes.
2: All right, I'll bust out some dead stock Jordans for tomorrow.
1: Yeah, he might dig that.
2: Wait, is the wedding outside?
1: The ceremony is outside, the thing is inside.
2: I don't know if I could be having Jays on the grass. Yeah.
1: What is your favorite?
2: I'm going to do this, and you're going to be like, look at this jackass wearing sneakers at a wedding.
1: Don't answer this. If the small talk breaks out at your table and someone asks this question, do not answer it. What is your favorite childhood memory?
2: It was Gatorland. The year was 1995. I nearly died in a GMC Vandura because I misbehaved.
1: Because here's where you're going to silence the table. Warren, it's your turn. What is your favorite childhood memory? And you're going to say,
2: there are too many to choose from. Move along.
1: I don't have one. Oh, you have to have a favorite childhood memory.
2: There was a dairy farm that was 2 miles away from our farm growing up, and I would pedal my bike there and go to the visitor center to soak up the ice-cold drinking fountain water and air conditioning because we didn't have it.
1: No, I'm just afraid you're going, I don't have one. I don't have a favorite childhood memory. It was that hard out there for me.
2: I'll just take one of yours. I'm like, you know, my grandparents had a peanut farm in Georgia, and I would go. It was Plains, Georgia. I would stalk beans every day.
1: All the peanuts I could handle. See? All day or day.
2: I boiled peanuts. That's why I can't have peanuts to this day.
1: So I can't have children, because all those boiled peanuts. God, those things are terrible.
2: Are they seasoned?
1: Oh, here's another. No, they're not. They just, I guess, boil them. It was supposed to be such a treat for us Yankees when they would bring these boiled peanuts, and they were so awful. And it was treated like, I don't know, I'm trying to think of a good analogy here.
2: I can understand if it's like Old Bay or there's like some sort of weird like Lowry's or something.
1: There wasn't even salt. It's like when you go to someone's house and they're like, oh, you got to try mom's spaghetti. You got to try mom's spaghetti. You try mom's spaghetti and you're like, this isn't any good. This has been built up so big, but everybody's looking at you, right? Huh? Hey, how good? That's good spaghetti. You're like, this is the worst spaghetti I've ever had. Was it Fazoli's? What are you doing?
2: Are they peeled at least?
1: No, you have to. They're like all like wet, and you just open them. They're soft.
2: Hey, that's the poorest treat I've ever heard of in my life.
1: And they
2: wet
1: make
2: peanuts.
1: They make such a big deal out of it, and they watch you. They're like, here we are. You know, like my relatives would show up, and they're like, here we are. Here's your boiled peanuts.
2: Yeah, you guys, boiled peanuts suck. Because whenever you're driving down south, there are places that advertise it. They're like, it's like the UP and pasties. They're like boiled peanuts down south.
1: with the razzle-dazzle. Yeah, and then and it's funny because I didn't recognize it till I was older, but you know, I could hear my dad roll his eyes as they were presenting the children with these, you know, with this. Like, here's some manna and myrrh from the south. Like, here you go.
2: Frankincense. Ooh. You guys boiled peanuts.
1: And my dad, I could hear him rolling his eyes because he knew it was crap. He was like, oh, I'd rather go smoke cigarettes than eat these things.
2: You guys, boiled peanuts are treated like truffles down south. You guys are just haters. Cajun boiled peanuts slap.
1: Yeah, but they were from Georgia, and that they didn't have Cajun anything.
2: Somebody else. Yeah, boiled peanuts do suck. And they get hyped up so hard.
1: Mm-hmm. Yeah, there's literally nothing going on there.
2: So there's no seasoning, and they're wet.
1: I don't like how this conversation has also made me unreasonably angry. Yeah.
2: Hey, boiled peanuts are one of the nastiest things. They're disgusting. They have like a snot-like texture to them. This is big fish pit.
1: Yeah, they're soft. Now all of a sudden I'm angry with dead relatives that have been gone now for like decades because of the way they misrepresented these things and treated me like I was an idiot. They're like, oh, this simple Yankee's going to love these.
2: Blow your mind.
1: That's what I'm getting mad about right now.
2: My grandpa is from Mississippi. He would always go down to visit family a few times a year, always brought back those peanuts, had to give them out.
1: Mm-hmm. Yeah, again.
2: So when you say they give them out, so they stay wet?
1: They're not wet. They're like, I don't want to say they're moist, but they're moist, you know, because they've been boiled, so they retain that water in the shell. Dude, it
2: sucks.
1: You
2: open the shell and water spills out?
1: No. But the shells are soft because they were boiled. They just suck all the way around.
2: Wow.
3: Working
1: I don't believe this at all. Somebody says boiled peanuts are on sale at Meijer right now, 2 for $4. I don't believe that's true.
2: 2 peanuts for $4? Terrible deal.
1: Yeah. All right.
2: I love eating salted in the shell peanuts. But I hate the skins and the shucks and the dust. You could tell where I've been in the house because I just follow the trail. Even when I sit down in a big bowl, it's all over the place.
1: Here's another question you should probably skip to. Small talk. Conversation starters. What's your favorite thing about yourself? That I know it'll be over eventually.
2: I say, then I'm not you. Then I take another sip of my martini. Wow.
1: Probably ought to skip this one, too. What's the most courageous thing you've ever done?
2: Courageous? I don't think I've ever done anything courageous in my entire life. You know what? The most courageous thing I do is come to work every day, knowing full well when I walk into this room what's going to happen to me and how I'm going to feel when I leave.
1: If you could have any talent, what would it be? Somebody texted in a great one, and it got my mind. Somebody said, if I could have any talent, any skill, it would be to be able to trick ride a BMX bike. I mean, you're not going to find a BMX bike in an everyday, you know, in like some social gathering. There's never going to be a BMX bike there. But can you imagine if you had that skill still, you could say the same thing for skateboarding or like we were talking about hacky sack the other day.
2: Mm-hmm.
1: If you saw a group of kids there hacky sacking or riding BMX bikes.
2: Do a couple kicks and leave and they think you're awesome and you're awesome. And
1: how cool would that be? I mean, I know that in theory, a wife is supposed to go, oh, he's such an idiot child. But I guarantee you, if your wife saw you bust out some tricks on a BMX bike or a skateboard or even a hacky sack, she may say things like, he's such an idiot child. But the reality is she's impressed because everybody's impressed by somebody. Even if it was riding a unicycle.
2: Hey, but what if you didn't get to pick the talent, but like I got to pick the talent for you? Like I would say that Jason Lee is going to be an amazing freestyle rapper. Like you're the best that's ever been, but you hate rapping, but you can't help yourself. So you're just like, you'll just jump in.
1: I got to do it.
2: Yeah.
1: See, that'd be impressive as hell. And again, you could get looked down upon it, but the reality is everybody's impressed when somebody busts out something like that. Somebody that you don't expect, like a guy that looks like me. Being a freestyle rapper, not going to happen, right? So when you do it, people are like, whoa, what else is going on in there?
2: I don't know why he keeps using the N-word, but oh. He leaves it real quick. He's like, I got a rhyme for you. And you're like, oh, got me.
1: Hold on. I got to slow the room down for this one. Yeah. We just asked him to sing happy birthday. And that's when my wife left me. It was that day. All right. 888-545.
3: Oh, my God, man.
1: See, my wife is all mad because she's like, don't you disappear tomorrow and not talk to people. I think if I could throw out some stuff like that, my wife is going to be like, why don't you go on the back and cool off for a little bit?
3: Yeah, bring in the heat, man.
1: All right, 888-545-5655. We'll get to stupid people doing stupid things in just a couple of minutes. That includes a toddler pulls a loaded gun out of a diaper bag during a traffic stop in Minnesota. Wasn't that the name of the Diary of a Wimpy Kid?
3: Yeah.
1: Loaded diaper. And a man who was the power attorney for an old lady who got put into an assisted living facility, spent all the money. And then the story gets even sadder. We'll get to this next.
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1: All right, 888-545-5655. Welcome to Friday. We are almost there. We were goofing around about boiled peanuts a couple of minutes ago and how terrible they are. And you're going to be hard to find somebody that tells you the boiled peanuts are delicious because they're not. And then Uber Gabe texted in and we thought he was just kidding. He said, hey, they're on sale right now at Meijer. You could get, what, two for $2 or two for $4?
2: Yeah.
1: He just sent the picture. They really do sell boiled peanuts in a can.
2: Oof.
1: Slow kettle cooked boiled peanuts. Original, gluten-free, protein-rich, pop open and enjoy. Even the can looks gross.
2: The masonry man does say that boiled peanuts are redneck edamame.
1: Oh.
2: That's pretty great. I'm going to pocket that one for later.
1: You know, in case another boiled peanut conversation breaks out over the course of my day.
2: Hey, it might happen tomorrow. Who knows? I got to be prepared.
1: All right, 888-545-5655.
25: They're out there. Stupid people doing stupid things with the Jason Lee and Cluck Show.
1: All right, let's start with right here. There's probably a special spot in hell for this fella. He's 40 years old. His name is Michael Jones. He's pled not guilty to stealing $735,000 from an old woman as he was acting as her power of attorney. Jones was reportedly given power of attorney for a retired teacher about 3 years ago. In less than 1 month.
2: I bet being power of attorney for somebody is awesome. You're like, I am the power of attorney. Look at a lawyer, be like, I'm basically the same as you. I have the same powers as you.
1: He says, we are in fact not, because there are some heavy, heavy punishments if you misuse any of this money. He allegedly treated himself to $12,000 worth of OnlyFans subscriptions.
2: You gotta unwind it for a long day of all the stress of being power of attorney.
1: Once the victim was transferred to assisted living, things got even more interesting when tens of thousands of dollars wound up in Michael's bank account and his Cash App. He also bought four properties around the St. Louis area.
2: Grand total, $28.
1: More money was allegedly spent on food, trips, life coaching, and more OnlyFans purchases.
2: That life coach has got some easy work. Yeah, just stop embezzling money and using it on stuff for yourself.
1: Stop being a bad person and your life will work out.
2: Uh-huh.
1: And then it takes a turn for the sad as the victim was eventually kicked out of assisted living after it was learned that only one payment had been made to the facility between April and November.
2: Oh, no.
1: And the woman owed $38,535. It does not say where the woman went. Got a new front runner for the 2026 Father of the Year Award. Minneapolis St. Paul. Man is facing charges after a toddler in his care found a loaded handgun in a diaper bag and pointed it at police officers during a traffic stop. Cops pulled this man over for not wearing a seatbelt. They learned he had warrants, so he was taken into custody. Three little kids in the back seat of the car.
2: Let me see your hands.
1: Second officer on the scene noticed that one of the children wasn't buckled in and he was crying. This is so sweet. Prompting another toddler to reach into the diaper bag to grab a tissue for his crying friend. All of these kids are three and under. That's very sweet.
2: That's pretty impressive.
1: I got big things. I think there's some big things happening because of the compassion of this little tiny kid. However, when the child was reaching into the diaper bag to grab a tissue, he then turned towards the police officer holding a gun.
2: Oh, that kid knew what he was doing. He was going to do a smooth move for the Kleenex, and they'd be like, gotcha.
1: I don't,
2: I'm the captain.
1: I don't care how great of a police officer you are. When you have to talk a toddler into putting down a gun, I would rather be one of those guys that shows up to pull the wires on the bomb to keep it from exploding. It seems like I have a better chance.
2: The thing about a toddler with a gun is you can't reason with him. You have no snacks, so it's got to be game over, right?
1: The kid has nothing.
2: Yeah.
1: You're like, don't shoot. And he's like, eh, I don't know.
2: I don't even understand the words you're saying.
1: No. The cop managed to get the toddler to put the gun down. The man says he had the gun as he was getting pulled over. He put the gun in the diaper bag. He said he has it for protection because he had been receiving death threats. He's been charged with endangerment of a child by firearm access and carrying a pistol without a permit. They say both are misdemeanors. Well, the only question I have left when the story is over is whose kids are these? Are they his? For some weird reason, I'm more comfortable with these being his kids because I'm sure that they've seen this behavior in the past. I don't want to think that somebody put the care of their children in this man's hands. That part would make me sad. So please, be careful. They're out there. Stupid people doing stupid things. We'll get them entertainment news in a minute.
2: The Library of Congress, a busy day yesterday, taking 25 new recordings in for permanent preservation. Some of these are bangers we've actually grown up with. The Batman 2 adding a couple of big names to its cast, and AMC, big Doctor Who news. Jason, foaming at the mouth this morning when he found out the news. Cannot believe it.
1: I think we all had a nice epiphany about Doctor Who in the 6 o'clock hour. That'll make the Doctor Who people feel a little bit better about themselves.
2: Yeah.
1: I think we've got some clarification, something nice for the Doctor Who folks.
2: And Billy Idol getting yet another honor. He's running white hot. You and I wonder if he's actually dying because everyone's giving him his flowers all of a sudden.
1: Speaking of dying, everybody all of a sudden is trying to let the rest of us know that, hey, Keith Richards, he's fine. He's fine. He missed another appearance this week. And Britney Spears, I saw this yesterday, last night, and I thought it was, I said, that can't possibly be real. So I just kind of dismissed it. And then I saw it again this morning, and I checked it in three different places, and apparently Britney may have had some sort of a meltdown in a restaurant on Wednesday night. And they're only making things worse when Britney's PR people issue a statement that is so far-fetched that you can't help but believe the witnesses to this event. Mm-hmm. This is bad news for Britney.
2: She's got unlimited money. Why is she playing with a preschool PR firm?
1: And the rest of us who were chanting Free Britney a couple of years back.
2: Boy, don't we have egg on our face.
1: When we get to entertainment news next.
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19: Hey, it's Heather Rooney with 99 The Bear. We made it. 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
2: Well, the Library of Congress maintains something called the National Recording Registry. They preserve songs, recordings that are deemed to be culturally significant and should be preserved for all time. Our entire lives growing up, it was always songs we'd never heard of. Couldn't rock out to. What is it now? Huh? Hmm? Heh?
1: The Glenn Miller Orchestra doesn't mean anything to me.
2: No.
1: Neither does Joni Mitchell. But that's what you always saw. So either they're coming around to our way of thinking, or we just got old like our parents and grandparents.
2: Taylor Swift's 1989, Beyoncé's Single Ladies, Put a Ring on It. These are the only entries now from the 21st century to make the cut. What exactly do the Baja men have to do to get Who Let the Dogs Out in the National Recording Registry? Other notable inductees, Weezer's Blue Album, Ray Charles, Modern Sounds in Country and Western Music, The Go-Go's Beauty and the Beat, and Jose Feliciano's Feliz Navidad, all making the cut. Other selections span from 1944's Cocktails for Two by Spike Jones all the way to Taylor Swift's 2014 album. Chaka Khan, her induction for I Feel For You, she said it means that my hit was history. Chaka Khan, still with us.
1: Hold on, I think there's a Stevie Ray Vaughan.
2: They do now have 700 recordings preserved for future generations. Like, they can't just get them on YouTube.
1: Where was it? I thought there was a Stevie Ray Vaughan song in there as well.
2: Can you listen to it? It's like a playlist. How do they have it?
1: I have no idea. I don't know how any of it works.
2: I know I blather through this every... all right, it's...
1: Oh, Turn, Turn, Turn from the Byrds is in there. Midnight Train to Georgia from Gladys Knight and the Pips. Hey, The Devil Went Down to Georgia's in there also.
2: Charlie Daniels?
1: Yeah. Texas Flood, the Stevie Ray Vaughan album, was inducted. Yeah, there's the Chaka Khan. I don't know. What is the Doom soundtrack?
2: For the video game?
1: From 1993.
2: Oh, yeah. Oh,
1: Go Rest High on That Mountain from Vince Gill. That song has been put in there as well. All right, cool. But again, it goes back to, well, they didn't come around to our way of thinking. No. We grew into theirs.
2: Hey, Taylor Swift's 1989 is the newest song in there by a decade and a half. She and Beyonce are the only songs to make it in the 2000s ever.
1: Wow.
2: To the other side of the cantina. I asked the guy why. Mambo Number 5, the original from way back in 1950, made it. But I'm looking down here. Yeah, dude. These songs are old as hell. Lottie Dottie from Dougie Fresh and MC Ricky D made the cut.
1: Oh, that's fun.
2: Don't Worry, Be Happy's in there. The Cars and Tires, the self-titled album.
1: Yeah, I don't know
2: what that one album from David Lee Coe. I'm just kidding.
1: I don't know what we're supposed to do with this information.
2: I just don't know what the purpose of it is. Is it like a listening room? How do they have it preserved? I don't understand. What was I talking about? Oh, yeah. Time Magazine unveiled its Time 100 Philanthropy List. They've never done a philanthropy list before. These are the biggest givers in charity work. Rihanna gets recognition in the Trailblazers section. Her foundation she established after her grandmother's cancer death about a decade decade and a half ago, has raised over $100 million for everything from climate change to education to health care. Elton John and David Furnish, they get honored for decades they've spent fighting HIV and AIDS through the Elton John AIDS Foundation. Shakira makes the list. She has helped to train hundreds of thousands of teachers in her home country of Colombia and built schools with her foundation. Willie Nelson got recognized for Farm Aid and all the millions he's raised for farmers and disaster relief. Chance the Rapper got the nod for supporting Chicago public schools through his social works nonprofit. Elon Musk, not on the list.
1: He never is.
2: No.
1: Here, I've got the answer, and we aren't the only ones that ask the question. Can you visit the Library of Congress in Washington, D.C.? Yes, you can visit it for free. Visitors must reserve free timed entry tickets 30 days in advance. Same-day tickets available at 9 a.m. Tuesday through Saturday. The experience is a self-guided tour. You can view the stunning Great Hall and the main reading room from the visitor overlook. Here's what we were looking for right here. To access research material in reading rooms, researchers age 16 plus must register for a reader card and a government ID so you can read whatever they've got, whatever documents they've got. And
2: government ID, hey.

0: gonna get myself a new lady. And listen up, nerds. Big news. AMC Plus has become the exclusive U.S. streaming home for Doctor Who. Beginning June 11th, the collection will include 13 seasons, 176 episodes, all the specials. You, yes, you will be able to sit down and enjoy all the Doctor Who you can handle. Whew. Boy, that's a lot. We did find out earlier that Doctor Who is probably the most female-populated fan base of all the nerdy stuff we know about.
1: Yeah, I'm confident in our take on that. Star Wars, Star Trek, Doctor Who. It seems like there's a lot more women that would get into Doctor Who. Because isn't
0: who do you think, more women are into, Doctor Who, or would Lord of the Rings and The Hobbit fall into its own thing?
1: Absolutely, Doctor Who. Because I think one of the Doctor Who's, is there more than one Doctor? You're going to have to help us out with this one, because I literally know nothing. So I know
0: supposedly there's a different Doctor. Like, I know that David Tennant, Matt Smith.
1: But there's been Lady Doctor Who's. Right?
0: A lady doctor.
1: As if.
0: Jodie Whittaker was the lady doctor.
1: Okay. So obviously that's going to expand your demographic there a little bit to include some ladies. And again, I'll go on record and say, I don't know anything about the Doctor Who. All I know is the phone booth and the bumper sticker that says, my other car is a TARDIS. That's all I know. That's it.
0: But you know what, though? That speaks to the how popular it is. If you and I know sort of a couple of things about it, even though we've never sat through 1 minute.
1: Yeah.
0: Batman director Matt Reeves has confirmed yesterday on social media that Sebastian Stan and Scarlett Johansson has joined the cast of the Batman 2. Someone did text in earlier and say why Scarlett Johansson's casting is a big deal is because now she's played in the Marvel Cinematic Universe and DC.
1: No, some texter was upset about that.
0: Yeah, we don't know what she's going to play, but it's rumored that Sebastian Stan will be playing Harvey Dent, the guy who eventually becomes Two-Face. And Billy Idol, he's not sick. He's doing fine, but he's getting one of those laps around where everybody's giving him a high honor. He's getting the Rock and Roll Hall of Fame. He's got a documentary. He's got new music on the way. He's on Billy Corgan's podcast. He's also getting a Lifetime Achievement Award at the American Music Awards that goes down in a couple of weeks. Other recipients, Diana Ross, Rod Stewart, Billy Idol. One of these names, not like the other one. But he will be inducted also later this year in the Rock and Roll Hall of Fame alongside Phil Collins, Oasis, Wu-Tang Clan. This all goes down in a couple of weeks. Queen Latifah will be your host.
1: I don't like how often this is happening now. We're being told that everything is fine. Everything is fine. Keith Richards is okay. It's happened a handful of times over the past couple of months. He was scheduled to be on The Tonight Show with Fallon on Wednesday night, but it was postponed. His people are saying, no, he's fine. It's going to be rescheduled. Mick Jagger and Ronnie Wood both were on the show on separate nights to promote the new Stones album, Foreign Tongues, which will be out on July 2nd. The Rolling Stones did drop a new video today for a new song. It is really good. I know it's easy to take the piss out of old artists, you know, just tired walking through the motions and not really putting out anything decent anymore. That last record with the Rolling Stones, I don't remember what it was called.
0: Hackney Diamonds.
1: Hackney Diamonds. Really good album. And the song that they dropped today, I think they've dropped two songs from this album. One of them is boring. It's not really worth your time. But the one they dropped today is really, really good. Along with, again, quick plug, the new Anthrax song. We are the children. We are here. We are us. We're here for us. What's the name of the Anthrax song?
0: This one's for us.
1: Hey, it is spectacular if you like old skateboarding Anthrax. If you like classic thrash, much like the last Megadeth record, it's good stuff. And Britney Spears, this isn't a good story. I checked at three different places this morning to make sure that maybe it just wasn't, you know, some idiot on the internet. Britney Spears representatives now are disputing a report that the singer caused a disturbance on Wednesday night at a restaurant in Sherman Oaks, California. TMZ is reporting that Britney Spears was dining at the Blue Dog Tavern. She was seen yelling, barking like a dog, and holding

0: wielding a knife, prompting concern from other people in the Blue Dog Tavern.
1: I love her fascination with the blade. I bet you she watches Forged in Fire on repeat.
0: Her team quickly pushed back, saying that the account was completely blown out of proportion.
1: I don't know. If I saw Britney Spears with a knife barking like a dog and yelling, I would say that's properly proportional.
0: They said that Spears was simply cutting her food while telling a story about her dog, and she was overly animated.
1: Maybe she was about to call all her fellow Rough Riders together.
0: Well, somebody also texted and said, well, hey, wait a minute. Maybe she was eating steak or salad. She was eating soup. No, I made that up.
1: Hey, I like how I looked at it like, oh, man, ooh, you don't need a knife for soup. Not any soup I've ever eaten.
0: She was cutting her soup, which is also another big red flag. No, she wasn't eating soup. But we thought that was a pretty flimsy excuse from her PR people that maybe they could have done a little bit better job instead of saying, oh, she's just telling the story about her dog. And
1: we don't really know what she was doing.
0: Cutting her food.
1: Blown out of proportion.
0: Wildly waving her hands around while shouting and barking at the same time.
1: I was like, how would you explain to your friends that DMX stands for Dark Man X? And they go,
0: all right, there's your entertainment news for a Friday. Let's wrap this thing up. 888-545-5655.
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0: Well, what do we learn on this amazing Friday? Well, we got some more examples of what makes great small talk. Well, at least a good conversation starter to ease you into... Couple of them were terrible, though. What's your favorite type of music to listen to? Because, you know, like I always tell you, there's a caveat to this. Remember, if you're asking somebody a question, they're going to turn that question back around on you. So make sure you have a good answer. And if somebody asks, what's your favorite type of music that you listen to? And all I can come up with is, you need to check out the new Anthrax song that dropped today. That conversation is going to be short because they're going to walk away from me.
1: But also, if you tell me I need to check something out, I'm not going to do it, but I'm also going to be a little bit, I don't know, I'll bristle at that request.
0: Stop pushing your terrible taste on me.
1: You check out something.
0: What's your favorite childhood memory? What's your favorite thing about yourself? That's a tough one to dance around. People will see through that a mile away.
1: I don't know, brother. Nobody hates me more than me, so that's going to be a rough ask.
0: Ooh, here's another tough one. What's the most interesting thing you've learned recently? I think I learned that Doctor Who gets more chicks than Star Wars and Star Trek.
1: Britney Spears cuts her soup.
0: Mm-hmm. Things men stop doing when they moved in with a lady. Men admit these are the things that she put the kibosh on. What was the dish guy? I thought that was really funny. Oh, yeah, I stopped putting dirty dishes in the refrigerator so I can procrastinate for a week before I have to wash them. You don't want the dishes sitting in the sink getting all rotten and stuff, right? You also don't want that clutter on your countertop, so put them back in the fridge.
1: There was a simpler solution.
0: It'll keep them fresh until you decide to do the dishes on Friday.
1: Yeah, but then you don't have to get everything off of your thumbnail after that when it's all stuck on there.
0: No. The Dawn Power Spray. Oh. That's what you need. Yeah, this one made me really anxious. I used to keep all of my silverware in one big drawer unsorted. When the dishwasher finishes, just grab the utensil basket, dump it in the drawer, easy, quick. The first time I did this in our apartment, I received new training. I would go to Costco every few months, buy a big box of styrofoam cups. I'd take the cups out, put them in the cupboard, and then use the box as a trash can with a bag. Apparently, that was redneck, according to my girlfriend.
1: We have all of our plates, but then there's paper plates in there because... I don't want to do a plate for snacks, so like that's the snacking plate. You're like, I'm just going to make a little something real quick, toss that away. You know, don't need to bring dishes and ink and paper, make us a government thing.
0: Twice this week, somebody in our house has had to eat off a paper plate instead of like regular plates. Because when all the kids were in school and stuff, and it was just my wife and I when we were empty nesters for those 8 months before they came home for the summer, I was putting some plates away, and I accidentally knocked them off the shelf. So our plates got broken, and there's 3 plates left. And it's one of those things.
1: Not enough for an entire family meal.
0: There's 4 of us that live there. There's 3 plates.
1: No.
0: And it's funny because you don't think about it ever. Like, until you go to get the plates out for dinner. I'm like, oh, why didn't I buy new plates today? This has been going on now since the kids came home. What was that, three weeks ago?
1: New plates seems like a couple purchase. You can't just go out and do it on your own.
0: Oh, I would never dream.
1: No.
0: I ordered new plates today. Oh, no, no, no, no.
1: Hey, maybe you should give one girl like the 9/11 commemorative plate to eat off of.
0: I do have a David Lee Roth Eat 'Em and Smile plate.
1: See, that's Dan's plate.
0: It was a promotional plate that they sent out when they were promoting Eat 'Em and Smile back in the old days.
1: Promotional plate?
0: Yeah, it's a clear glass plate, and it's got the cover of the record on it. And then it has the logo on the top, and then it's got the name of the album on the bottom, and it's got his big, what was that, warrior face or whatever that was? It's in the middle. And they sent it out as a promotional thing when the record was getting released.
1: They were like, here, you do cocaine off this.
0: Actually, I have a party box that he sent out as a promotional item for A Little Ain't Enough that has all of that stuff in it. Rolling papers, Jack Daniel's cigars. Razor blade.
1: One year, many, many years from now, one of your daughters is going to give a smile while she throws that into the garbage.
0: Told you, man. I got some dumb stuff. According to psychologists, it is healthy for men to spend time in the bathroom. In most cases, they're not being lazy. The bathroom has now become a safe zone. It's the only place left where you can feel like you're truly alone. And they are correct.
1: If you leave your phone outside, then you're really, really alone. Just me in here.
0: Oh, every once in a while, my wife's in a hurry. She'll just bust the door down and grab she'll walk in and snatch my phone and then walk out. I'm like, well, I guess I'm done here. On Monday, we've got the summertime bucket list. Figure out the top five things you plan on doing this summer. Write them down, and then we'll get to them on Monday.
1: That's this Monday?
0: Yeah.
1: Oh, boy.
0: As we head into Memorial Day weekend next weekend. Some of the suggestions, join a sand volleyball league.
1: How about drive by a sand volleyball league? There they go.
0: Try rock climbing, start a garden, go hiking, read books in the sunshine. Oh, you know what? Buy a hammock and read books in the sunshine. That looks fancier. America's favorite restaurant condiment / dipping sauce is the Polynesian sauce at Chick-fil-A. We thought for sure regular Chick-fil-A sauce would be number one. We got to go. We will talk to you again on Monday morning. Have a great weekend. We'll see you.
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Ice Nine Kills and McKenna Grace twisting the knife on 98.9 The Bear. Heather Rooney, happy Friday to you. Which, that's the good news. Unfortunately, today is the final day to go fund yourself. One last $1,000 to be given away today. There's still three keywords, though, so you still have a shot at winning next keyword coming up around 11 on 99 The Bear.

0: Ozzy Osbourne on 98 and on the Bear. Man, definitely lived a crazy, crazy life. I mean, epitome of sex, drugs, and rock and roll, baby. Well, if all goes according to plan, the Ozzy Osbourne biopic going to come out in 2028. Yeah, so like 2 years away, which his son Jack was saying, you know, right now everything is full steam ahead. They are working on the script. Apparently it's right there. It's right there. They say movie absolutely going to happen.
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1: Yeah. I wake up every morning with my head up in a daze. I'm not sure if I should say this, but I'll say it anyway. 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

I think I'm going nowhere like a rat trapped in a maze. Every wall that I knock down is just a wall that I replace. 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
1: Congratulations, Andy Hall in Defiance, Ohio. 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But I only saw the top portion of your photo, and I'm like, why is Drew on Facebook this morning? Like, oh, it's another Andrew. Andy Hall, Defiance, Ohio, today's Listener of the Day, who's rocking with the Bear morning, noon, and night, working at MEC, making the most of your time with your family as well, soaking up every moment you can with your granddaughter and keeping life loud in all the right ways, which we appreciate you. 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
2: Can't drink, can't draw, can't drown them away. 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

0: Seven Dust, Unbreakable on 98.9 The Bear, which I wish everything in life were unbreakable, but no. All good things must come to an end, as unfortunately right now I am shopping for lawnmowers. Not sure, though, if I want to go battery or gas. Kind of weighing the pros and cons. Either way, gonna be hella expensive. Wish I could win GoFund Yourself, but I work here, so I can't. You can win it, though, and buy whatever you want. $1,000 GoFund Yourself, final day today. Three keywords left, though. All you need is one of them. Maybe the 11 o'clock keyword could be the lucky one. It's coming up soon.
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Black Label Society, Name and Blood on 98.9 The Bear. It's probably not, you know, what they were meaning. But anytime I hear that song, it makes me think of my girl when Veda and Thomas become blood brothers. Yeah. So badass of those kids, huh?

0: Pop Evil on 98.9 The Bear, which half of their band reunited with Egypt Central and performed yesterday. Sonic Temple. Yeah, Blake and Joey, who were in Egypt Central, and then went on to form Devour the Day, and then joined Pop Evil, which if you know anybody going to Sonic Temple, or maybe you're going for maybe this weekend's festivities, please rock out for those of us who are unfortunately unable to make it.
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0: for telling Sleep Theory on 98 and on the Bear. 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Now I see Chicago Bears hosting the Minnesota Vikings for the season home opener at Soldier Field. It's a Sunday afternoon game, week two, which is not bad. Last year I went to week one, which was a Monday night football game. Boy, Fernandy's a Bears fan. I'm the Vikings fan. So, of course, we went to the game. Will we be going this year? Probably not, because Bears, since you've been doing better, your ticket price has increased.
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Pruitt Law Offices Studio. 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

Nickelback kicking off your 12 o'clock double shots on 98 and on the Bear. Later on this hour, we're going to celebrate the album that many say you need in your collection, as it is in the 10 hair metal albums you absolutely need. That's coming up about 12:30 for you on this day. Double Shot, No Tunero, Korn on 98 and on the Bear.

0: Double Shot of Corn on 98.9 The Bear. They're busy working on their next album. As their guitarist Monkey says, they've written close to 40 songs. He's like, yeah, we've gone through them all, rewrote them, got rid of them, tore them apart, rebuilt them. He's like, man, it's quite the long process because we're very critical about what we do now. So yeah, lots of ripping apart of their songs for that new album that we don't have a release date as of.
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0: Hey, it's Heather Rooney with 99 The Bear. We made it. The sun is out, the windows are down, and you are probably already planning your weekends around the nicer weather. 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
3: Today is May 15th, and here's a reason why today matters in rock history. It was 39 years ago today when Motley Crue released their fourth studio album, Girls, Girls, Girls. And much like their previous two albums, Girls, Girls, Girls would achieve quadruple platinum status, selling over 4 million copies, reaching number 2 on the Billboard 200, which might be why some folks have it on their list of the 10 hair metal albums you need in your record collection. But can we just pause for a moment and realize next year, Girls, Girls, Girls turns the big 40? Unbelievable. Let's do two in a row off Motley Crue's fourth album, of course, kicking off the title track on Nutty Down the Bear.

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0: That'll do it for your 12 o'clock double shots. 3 days grace on 98.9 The Bear. Which sometimes all good things must come to an end, especially if they went sour talking about your divorce. Who got the Netflix password when you guys split up? Might be a silly question, but Newsweek just did an article on a woman who got divorced and had an interesting response when the judge is like, hey, what do you want in the final settlement? And she's like, man, all I want is the car, the dog, and the Netflix password. Yeah. And apparently they agreed to it, but I'm willing to bet this dude just cancels the subscription and starts his algorithm all over again.
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0: Amber Clear on 98 and on the Bear, Heather Rooney. You ever get frustrated with your ChatGPT? 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Are you even reading what I'm telling you to do? 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
0: You ever realize just how bad you were feeling when you started to feel good again? 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

0: Crash is to new on 98.9 The Bear. Heather Rooney, getting married this summer? You sending out paper invites in the mail? Or do you just want to hit the easy button and just do like a Facebook event invite? Like, here you go. Because you know what? Seriously, at the end of the day, those invites, expensive. Then not only do you have to pay to mail them out, you also have to put that little extra stamp on the, hey, mail me back your RSVP. It's expensive. And then you're just going to throw them away anyway. You know what Taylor Swift is doing to invite her family and friends to their wedding? Taylor and her assistant are calling everybody. Now, granted, she's doing it, you know, to keep things private. But still, if Taylor cannot send out invites, this is officially the all clear to do a Facebook event invite for your wedding. It's fine.
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5: 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Heather Rooney has been on 98.9 The Bear longer than I have. And I'm also pretty sure she's the person who wrote The Bear Big Voice Guys Sucks on a stall in the ladies' bathroom. Drew told me he saw it and it looked like her handwriting. It's Heather Rooney on 98.9.

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1: 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So win it. There's a keyword, the final one, around 4 o'clock with Drew. 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

Essence, is there anyone who will you follow on 98.9 The Bear, Heather Rooney, this morning? It's following somebody going super slow. And to the individual who was behind me, riding my bumper, yes, I did slightly move over to the right. It wasn't me going slow. I promise you, I like to zoomy zoom. When appropriate, anyway.

0: A Perfect Circle on 98.9 The Bear. Maynard's other band, Tool. They've been in talks, or at least not necessarily in talks to do one, but folks have been talking about how they need to do a residency at the Sphere. Back in February, their drummer Danny's like, hey, we're going to be putting out a new album next year, and that would be the perfect place to do something. I mean, Tool, Sphere, have you seen what it's like on the inside? Tool would definitely be the perfect band. And then earlier this week, you had Adam Jones saying Tool will likely do a residency at the Sphere. Now, there's no dates or anything like that. Nothing has been confirmed, but they're definitely putting it out there.
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1: Congrats to you, Andy Hall in Defiance. 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Which goes faster, raising your own kids or being there with the grandkids? But you also say you rock out to the Bear morning, noon, and night. And for that, we thank you, Andy Hall in Defiance, today's Listener of the Day, Disturbed for you on 99.

0: Drew Cage coming up next. Drew, do you believe in aliens?
1: I mean, believe, no. Do I think that they're there? Yeah, sure. There's a difference. I mean, it'd be kind of like selfish and weird to think that there's all of this.
0: And nothing else? Just us?
1: Totally. That'd be boring. I wouldn't like that. That'd be lame.
0: Somebody released a list of where they have the most alien sightings.
1: Sure.
0: California.
1: Shocking enough. I can only imagine.
0: Which, when I lived in Las Vegas, because that's got, you know, Area 51. There was one day driving into work, because I did the night show, and I was driving on it, and I saw three lights in the sky.
1: Uh-huh.
0: And I'm like, am I seeing aliens? I'm like, am I finally seeing a UFO?
1: Do they come to take me, Lord?
0: No, you know what I saw?
1: What?
0: An airplane coming in for a landing.
1: Sure.
0: I'm like, dang it! I had my chance to see aliens, and it was just an airplane coming in for a landing.
1: You just got to learn how to lie better. Just don't end the story that way.
0: I saw aliens.
1: I would have totally believed you.
0: Take me to your leader.
1: I would have totally said, yeah, that sounds like a completely plausible thing that happened to you.
0: I mean, it was Las Vegas. Stranger things have happened.
1: We are in the radio business. Theater of the mind.
0: True. I know, but I suck at lying, okay?
1: I want everybody to know we are constantly lying. Constantly lying about aliens and everything.
0: Maybe aliens, but not lying about that. 4 o'clock this afternoon will be that last keyword to go
1: look
0: find
1: at that
0: yourself.
1: Segue.
0: That's the truth.
1: That's the job right there.
0: All right, Drew Cage, that 4 o'clock keyword. So get it, put it in. Hopefully, score that $1,000. Enjoy the weekend. We'll chat on Monday.
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0: Hey, it's Heather Rooney with 99 The Bear. We made it. The sun is out, the windows are down, and you are probably already planning your weekends around the nicer weather. 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

0: right, man, let's go. 260-484-2327. 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

live from Ice 9 Kills. 98 another bear. Happy Friday, man. How are we doing? My name is Drew Cage, 260-484-2327. As always, you can find me on the social medias, Drew Cage across all those things. Text in. It's Friday. Got any big plans going on? Like, what's happening? What's going on for the weekend? I need to know your plans so I can live vicariously through you. That would be nice, all right? I'm just saying, whatever you're doing, tell me about it so I can feel like, you know, I got stuff going on. I don't, but I'd like to feel like I do. 260-484-2327. Text it up. Have that number handy. Gonna need it. I'll tell you the details here in a couple of minutes. Avenged. It's 98 Now the Bear.

Jason Leon Cluck, Heather Rooney, Drew King, Lou Brutus, the finest full throttle rock on the planet. That is how we get down on 98.9 The Bear.

0: Rosa. Guns N' Roses, 98.9, The Bear. My dudes, it is almost done. One more chance, one more keyword, one more $1,000 happening at 4 o'clock today. The final shot you have at $1,000 during this entire GoFund Yourself. It's happening one more time, 4 o'clock. Whatever you're doing right now, just keep doing it. You're in the exact right position to hear the keyword that I will give you at 4 o'clock. And then you'll text it back to me, 260-484-2327. And then hopefully you'll win yourself $1,000. If you don't, I'm sorry. This is the end of the contest. This is how it goes. Not everybody wins everything, but I believe in you. You just got to get this last one. This last one is going to be yours. It's going to happen less than an hour, 4 o'clock. Hear the keyword, text the keyword, win the money. It's Go Fund Yourself from Viking Psychiatry and Wellness and 98.9 The Bear. Last try.
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0: Jason Lee and Cluck in the morning.

Falling in Reverse, 98.9 The Bear. I got some good news, man. A good news update about that son of a bitch we talked about earlier in the week. Remember the guy who was, kind of caught on video throwing rocks at an endangered seal in Hawaii and then got his ass whipped by some locals? Well, he's now facing some pretty serious charges, and we will discuss in about 15 minutes just to make you feel better going into your weekend. Cage the Elephant in the meantime. It's 98.9 The Bear.

0: New Bear Rock from Sublime, 98.9 The Bear. Earlier this week, man, I told you a story about a guy who threw a rock at an endangered seal and was heard on video saying, quote, "I'm rich, I can pay the fine," before getting chased down the beach and literally beaten by some local Hawaiian surfers. Well, guess what? This rich douche, his name is Igor something that I can't pronounce, so we're going to refer to him as Rich Douche. Rich Douche is now facing some federal charges. Mm-hmm. And if he's convicted, that could put him in jail for up to 1 year and a $70,000 fine. Meanwhile, the seal he threw a rock at and the guy who beat his ass, they're still just doing just fine. Just living their life on the Hawaiian beach, man. See? Courts can work sometimes. Once in a while. I mean, unless you're in some files.
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Helps if I turn the microphone on. New Bear Rock from Eva Under Fire, featuring Maria Brink from In This Moment, song called Villainous. Happy Friday, my dudes. How you doing, man? 260-484-2327. As always, that's the number. Did you get the keyword? Did you get that last keyword? Because it's done now. It's over now. That is the end of the Go Fund Yourself. You make sure that you have that keyword and you texted it in. If you didn't get it, find a buddy who did, man, because that's it. It's over after this, man. So get that word and get it in, okay? All right, cool. Don't say I didn't give you a heads up. You can still get it in. I was going to make a joke there, but I'm not, because FCC rules. Alice in Chains.

0: Limp Bizkit, 98.9 The Bear. Fred Durst has come out and said he wants to do a tour, or at least a big old show, to compete with things like Coachella and Lollapalooza and the big kind of not necessarily rock shows. Meanwhile, the guitar player from Korn, Monkey, has said he would like to revive the Family Values Tour. I feel like you can just kind of mix those two things together. Those two stories right there, one will solve the problem for the other, and the other one will solve the problem for the first. It's a good idea. Just look, there's been a big resurgence in the rock world recently. You could do a Family Values touring event again. You could make it happen. The fact that Ozfest has not made a comeback means there's room for a Family Values reunion kind of thing. Just do it again. Dude, I don't spend money on concert tickets because I'm too old, but I will break out my wallet and spend some concert ticket money to go see Korn and Limp Bizkit and Incubus and like Orgy. And I don't, dude.
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1: It is the 420ish Mind Blower, brought to you by 20 Past 4 and More. Step inside, explore the more today on Clinton Broadway and the location out in Time Corners off of West Jefferson. A little something, something that I see, that I think, that I read, that I want to make sure you know about as well. This one is just something that we need to kind of reevaluate our position on, okay? Given the gas prices today, a man hanging out the passenger side of his best friend's ride trying to holler at you is actually making a sound financial decision, and you should probably give him a chance.

This weather has me daydreaming about summer. I'm wearing shorts, my toes are in the sand. I hear the waves rolling up the shore, and the temperature is higher than Drew Cage at the Company Awards banquet. Ah, can't wait. 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The Bear.

0: I Prevail, 98.9 The Bear. Here's how you know you got a bit of a drinking problem, man. A shoplifter in Michigan was arrested and then immediately rushed to the hospital after stealing a bottle of wine and hiding it in a, quote, unnamed body cavity. Mm-hmm, probably that one. The employees of a liquor store say that they tried to stop her, which is going above and beyond, but I also don't think you really tried all that hard, because I can't imagine inserting a wine bottle is a quick process, no matter which end you choose to start with, but it does raise a question to me. I know what you're saying. You're saying, Drew, how the hell does that raise a question to you? Well, let me tell you. What's something that's been stolen from you? See, you thought I was going to go somewhere gross. No, I want to know something that was stolen from you. What is something that you had that somebody else took? Do you know why they took it? Do you know who they were? What's something that was stolen from you? Do you want to call them out? 260-484-2327. Text me up or get out on the Facebook page, man. I want to know.
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6: Hey, it's Heather Rooney with 99 The Bear. We made it. 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

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Happy Friday to you, man. Friday, 5 o'clock. 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Text me up. Get at it on the social medias. You got any big plans for the weekend? You got anything happening tonight now that work's done? Tell me about it. I want to know about it. I'm going to sit here for a couple more hours, and then I'm going to go home and play video games, because that's who I am as a person. What do you got going on tonight? Tell me about it, man. Chili Peppers. It's 98.9 The Bear.

Bear Rock from Bear Tooth, 98.9 The Bear. So many bears all in one sentence, man. I don't know how I get through it all. Anyway, 6 o'clock news coming up here shortly. I've been mentioning this the last two nights because I thought it was going to happen last night, and then it didn't happen last night, so I mentioned it again last night. But I have new stuff from Five Finger Death Punch. I'm going to play it during the 6 o'clock news. If you're new to that, every weeknight at 6 p.m. I play you a new song, whether it's a brand new band you never heard of or a new song from a band that you just haven't heard yet. Like tonight with Five Finger Death Punch, I play it, you vote on it. If it's good, it sticks around. If it's bad, it goes away. Tonight, new Five Finger. If you haven't heard it yet, I'm going to have it for you. Spoiler warning, it sounds like a Five Finger Death Punch song. Take that for what you will. 6 o'clock news every weeknight.

New Bear Rock from the Pretty Reckless, 98.9 The Bear, song called When I Wake Up. To that point, are you tired, man? Like, are you just constantly tired? No matter how much sleep you get, you're always just tired, like you crash out in the middle of the day. Well, I've got some bad news. Something you're probably doing just about every single day to make yourself less tired might actually be making you more tired. I know. Details about it next. Godsmack, 98.9 The Bear.

3 days grace, 98.9 The Bay. Here's some bad news, man. Your daily coffee habit might actually be making you more tired. According to some dietitians, they say the caffeine does give you an energy boost, but when it wears off, it can make you feel even more tired than you were before. To which I say, shut up. You shut your bitch ass up, all right, Mr. Dietitian? You don't.

0: I get up in the morning, and the rusty screen door sound that comes from my joints as I struggle physically and mentally to get up out of my own bed is enough to make me want to slowly hobble to the nearest living thing and slap it. And you want to come around here, Mr. Dietitian Man, and tell me my one little moment of respite from this painful shell I call a body is making me tired? Bitch, I will cut you.
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0: 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It's when Drew plays something new.
1: Oh my gosh, it's that time. I got something new, and I want to know what you think about it. I've only been talking about this the last 2 days because I thought it was going to show up yesterday. It didn't show up yesterday, but it showed up today. New stuff from Five Finger Death Punch. Just like we always do, give a listen. Whenever you make up your mind, text the word good or the word bad to 260-484-2327. We will count it up, and we will see what happens. As I said earlier, spoiler, it sounds like a Five Finger Death Punch song. Is that good? Is that bad? What are your thoughts? We'll figure it out at the end. All right, text good or bad, 260-484-2327. New Five Finger Death Punch called Eye of the Storm. 6 o'clock news, 98.9 The Bear.

Sorry, man. That little giggle at the end there kind of set me a little bit. New Five Finger Death Punch called Eye of the Storm, 6 o'clock news. What'd you think about it, man? Good, bad, yes, no, up, down, up, sideways, or a little off to the, veering to the side? What's your vibes? Text the word good or the word bad to 260-484-2327. If you like it, it sticks around. If you don't like it, it goes away. It's up to you. We'll figure it out after you get your votes in. Give you about 12 minutes to do so. Papa Roach. It's 98 on the Bear.

0: New Bear Rock from Atreyu, 98.9 The Bear. New Bear Rock from Five Finger Death Punch on the 6 o'clock news. And I wanted to see what you thought, and to the surprise of nobody, perfect score. 100% thumbs up. Nobody said no to that one, which I thought somebody would do. I thought somebody would be a little bit of a, you know, a bit of a party pooper. Just throw one negative vote in there. I'm sure somebody will now that the vote is over. But perfect score, 100% thumbs up for Five Finger Death Punch. New album in the works. Should be out sometime in the rather near future. I don't have an exact date on it as of right now, but I'm sure. Dropping new songs and stuff like that. It's a coming. We'll pick this up again on Monday. I'll play you new stuff. You tell me if it's good or if it's bad. It's the 6 o'clock news. It's 98.9 The Bear.
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2: 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Hey, it's Heather Rooney with 98.9 The Bear. 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
1: Today's Listener of the Day is a man named Andy Hall. Good name, sir. From Defiance, Ohio. He's listening all day long, man, working out at MEC in Defiance, I suppose. No offense, I don't know what MEC stands for, but I am sure it's a wonderful job. His favorite role, though, is, taking around with the grandkids, soaking up every moment with the granddaughter, and keeping life loud in all the right ways, he says. Congratulations, Mr. Andy Hall from Defiance, Ohio. Today's Listener of the Day. You're going to be Monday's Listener of the Day. 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

From Ashes to New 98, another Bear, New Bear Rock from them, man. Wrapping things up for me. I'm ahead on about here. Be back tomorrow for Bear Metal. Saturday nights, 10 until midnight. New stuff from Anthrax on the show tomorrow. New stuff from Periphery featuring Will Ramos from Lorna Shore. You know what? I'm going to do a couple songs featuring him from Lorna Shore. So if you're a Lorna Shore fan, I'm not going to play any Lorna Shore, but I'm going to play two songs that do feature the singer of Lorna Shore, because I can. Be around for it. Bear Metal, Saturday nights, 10 until midnight. Shameless plug for my own stuff. I'm out. You guys have yourself a good night. Be safe. Be careful. Whatever it is you're doing this weekend, my friends, please try not to die.

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0: Tool with Schism on Hard Drive XL as we celebrate the 25th anniversary of the release of their landmark album, Lateralis. Welcome to the Friday night weekend kickoff edition of Hard Drive XL. I'm your host, Lou Brutus. Excellent guests tonight. They include Sully Erna of Godsmack and Amy Lee of Evanescence. Poetry Corner and The Rant will look at the fact that rock is not dead, whilst It Came from the Web celebrates the birthday of baseball great Nolan Ryan, and Screen Time goes to China, a place that has been in the news just a bit this week. Plus, birthdays to celebrate for both of the guitarists from Five Finger Death Punch, Zoltan Bathory and Andy James. What a night!
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1: 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Rock music. What genre has new releases from Five Finger Death Punch, Evanescence, Godsmack, Anthrax, Breaking Benjamin, and a ton of others? Rock music. Who just had two bands, Shinedown and Motley Crue, on the American Idol finale? Rock music. Just remember, rock music is not dead. It just smells that way from being in a sweaty pit.
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Screen Time takes you to China in just a moment. Right after that, Sully Erna of Godsmack joins me as guest. But first, a band that released a whole bunch of new concert dates this week, Black Veil Brides, Vindicate on Hard Drive XL.

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2: As China has been at the center of the news this week, we will travel there via the films in Screen Time tonight. This first one from 1966, celebrating its 60th anniversary, is The Sand Pebbles. This is probably the most underrated of all the movies made by the late great King of Cool, Steve McQueen. Based on the novel of the same name, it tells the story of a small U.S. Navy ship, the San Pablo, on river patrol in China in the 1920s, along with McQueen, an amazing cast, Candice Bergen, Richard Crenna, Richard Attenborough, and the great Joe Turkel, best known as the bartender in The Shining. Directed by Robert Wise, who did a ton of other phenomenal films, from 1966, The Sand Pebbles.
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